0: The pitch to Heim, that misses, one ball and no strikes.
1: And we've seen it before. We've seen hitters in certain seasons have better days or better years on one side of the plate as compared to the others in terms of switch hitters. Ozzie Albies, for a number of years, was really exclusively only a good left-handed hitter. And then he found his form again.
0: Pitch is taken inside. He's not missing by a whole lot those last three pitches. And back to the last pitch to Langelier. He has not missed by a ton. 2-0 the count.
1: See if Heim gets something to drive here. Langelier's speed running on contact here with two outs.
0: Left-hander at the belt. And now steps off. The batter's eye is Ivy out there. It's a beautiful batter's eye here. Derek Skubal. He comes set. Langelier's from first. Here's the pitch. That's taken for a strike on the outside edge. A four-seam fastball at 96. It's 2-1.
1: Detroit, downtown Detroit, they're working and making downtown Detroit a very beautiful place to come and hang out. The stadium's great. The fan base is rocking. I mean, this is not going to be a hard sell to try and bring free agents here with the young, exciting core they're building right now.
0: Left-hander delivers on the pitch. That swung on, bounced on, two ops to third. Keith will go the long way to first, and the inning is over. No runs, a walk, one left. We're through 4.5 innings of play. It's the Tigers 2 and the Athletics 1.
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0: So. All right, Jacob Lopez takes over for JT Ginn. Let's pause while we have a moment. 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
0: With Chris Carey and Ken Korak and Chris Townsend, Jenny Kavanaugh, Johnny Dosco with you. Thanks so much for being with us. So the A's, I think, in a piggyback situation here. Ginn is being replaced by Jacob Lopez after four innings. So Lopez, the new pitcher on for the Athletics, and they'll face McGonigal left on left. But first pitch to Kevin misses inside, 1-0. So Lopez, who with the A's this year, 4-3, 6.75, 13th appearance, 33 walks, 38 strikeouts. Remember, he had those control issues when he was with the big club this year. Left-hand delivers in the pitch. That's a slider, misses away, and it's now two balls and no strikes.
1: Well, the last time he pitched for the A's was on May 31st against New York. It was a starting effort. Went two innings, giving up seven runs off of five hits. Had two walks and three strikeouts. Was immediately sent down to AAA Las Vegas.
0: Pitch is swung on and hit into center field for a base hit. So McGonigal comes through with the single lead off the fifth. And here is Cole Keith. Now, for Jacob Lopez with the AAA Vegas club, 2-2, 7.20. He had four starts, five walks, 17 strikeouts, and 15 innings. The ERA is a little misleading in the Coast League, but he allowed 21 hits in those 15 innings, four home runs. Here is Keith. Two-run homer in the first, walked in the third. Here's the pitch. That's taken for a strike.
1: Well, he's coming off of a start in Salt Lake where he won in five and a third innings, just surrendered one run off of a home run, had five hits, three walks, and eight strikeouts. Start before that in Sacramento was a quality start. Six shutout winning innings in the winning effort for Jacob Lopez. So you are right, the PCL numbers are misleading for the lefty that's trying to find form out of the bullpen.
0: Here is Colt Keith. And the count on him is 1-1. Jacob with the high Sox. As the lefty to the plate in the pitch. That, this is inside. Checked his swing. Did he go? He did not. And it's now 2-1. Two runs, three hits for the Tigers. One run, five hits, and one error for the Athletics. People may wonder, why did JT Ginn get taken out after four innings? Didn't have a really high pitch count. Maybe just a situation where they're watching his innings and, you know, and, they wanted Lopez to piggyback Ginn as Jacob Lopez delivers outside with a slider. And it is now a three-ball, one-strike count.
1: That's what I was wondering. Is it, and we talked about it earlier on the radio, is are you going to use him as a long relief arm, not use any other bullpen arms, regardless of the outcome, regardless of the scoreline, and use Lopez here? And that, it makes sense.
0: It's just one high chopper, fielded by Kurt. Steps on the bag, throws to Wilson, the tag, and he's out. He came off the bag. It's a 3-6 double play. Great job by Wilson to stick with it as McGonigal slid off the second base bag and Jacob tagged him for the double play.
1: How about Kurtz, too? It's another high chopper. Has to retreat a bit, jump up, step on the bag, all in one motion, fire over to second, and at least a semi-accurate throw could do with Wilson's ability to corral the baseball. And the throw was a high throw. Wilson had to jump, step on the bag, but then it was really the tag play, and McGonigal initially got in safe, but he overslid the bag.
0: There's a ground ball back to Lopez on two ops, spins around, throws to Kurtz, who steps on the bag, and the inning is over. 1-3 on the put out. Nice job by the left-hander Jacob Lopez. No runs, one hit, nobody left. We're through five complete here at Comerica. It's the Tigers 2 and the A's 1.
3: An upper corner shot just deflected by the goalie. It's a corner kick.
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0: Well, we go to the sixth inning. It's a 2-1 Tiger lead. We're trying to get that thing on McGonigal. He has reached base safely two or more times in 53 games this year. And that's tied for, it moves ahead. Actually, it was tied for third in baseball, trailing Nick Kurtz, 56, Ohtani, 54.
1: But for a rookie, I think it's the lead.
0: Yeah, for a rookie.
1: Yep.
0: First time in big league history that it's happened before the All-Star break. Gotcha, okay. All right. So 2-1 the score. The Tigers lead it. The Tigers have a new pitcher on. Skubal working the five innings. He could it's the pitcher record on the winning side. So we go to the sixth once again. Here's Chris.
1: So it's Jake Wilson to lead off. It's Kyle Finnegan in the game after Skubal gave five innings with five hits. A run it was earned with two walks and nine strikeouts. The righty Wilson takes a pitch for a strike on the outer edge from the right-handed reliever Kyle Finnegan, the fastball. Finnegan this year, 2-0, 2.23 ERA, 6'2", 198 pounds. A 34-year-old has been solid out of the bullpen for Detroit. Playing in at third is Keith, and the 0-1, Wilson will take high on a slider, 1-1. Jacob 0 for 2. He has a line out to right and a ground out to second base. Finnegan, originally an A's 2013 sixth round pick out of Texas State, now is with Detroit. 1-1. Tapper back to the pitcher. Finnegan will lightly toss it to first, and one is away. Well, in Las Vegas, the lineup is stacked with options. 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So a quick out for Finnegan, and up comes Lawrence Butler off the bench after Colby Thomas went 0 for 2 with a pair of strikeouts. So Mark Kotze will dip into his bench further. There's a pitch outside, one ball and no strikes. The left-handed hitter Butler, who's at 202 with five home runs and 22 runs batted in. Finnegan, third base side of the rubber, dealing from the stretch. And the 1-0 pitch is tapped to the second baseman on three hops, moving in. McKinstry will throw over to first, two away. So we're still curious about Jacob Lopez entering in the fifth inning after how strong JT Ginn looked after the two-run first, but we're receiving word that possibly there's been a velocity drop-off in his fastball. I noticed that his four-seam was at around 91, 92,
0: yeah,
1: which usually it's a tick 2 or 3 miles per hour more.
0: Yeah.
1: And maybe that is cause for concern as to why Jacob Lopez came in early. We cannot speculate. We will not speculate. But that might lend itself as to why Jacob Lopez came out in the fifth. Four-seam fastball at the bottom of the zone for a called strike against Carota Grauer, who's 2 for 2 with a double and a single. He's had a nice start to the road trip. A's down by a run. A one pitch, back up the middle, and through for a base hit. A grounded single into center field, another two-out knock for Joshua Carota Grauer. All three of his hits have come with two outs, and boy, is this guy looking more and more impressive every time he comes up to the plate.
0: Man, CC, 12 for 25 now to start his career, but two hits off Skubal.
1: Mm-hmm. Max Muncy is up. He's 0-1 with a strikeout and a walk. Kuroda Grauer taking his lead at first, held on by Torkelson, and Muncy will swing at the first pitch. It was a slider, and he fouls it away. 0-1. A reminder, the sixth inning of tonight's game is brought to you by Golden State Lumber and Showrooms. With the premier inventory across the Bay Area, Sacramento, and Stockton, the best. 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Shading the second base bag, McKinstry. Beerling shaded right center. Right field line is open for Muncy, who can go the other way as a four-seamer misses outside. One ball, one strike, two outs. Kuroda Grauer at first in his 3-for-3 performance. Top of the sixth inning, Detroit leads 2-1. One-one pitch. Muncy swings and misses at a splitter. Finnegan pulled the string, and it's 1-2. Well, the wave has broken out in Detroit. Don't know the attendance total yet, but we will get it soon. Now Muncy calls his time.
0: By the way, you see Egypt lost today in the World Cup. Argentina beat them 3-2.
1: Felt like it was too soon to bring it up for you, buddy.
0: Egypt had a 2-0 lead. They couldn't hold it. Man, that hurt.
1: Kuroda Grauer caught slipping in between first and second. Finnegan read it well. The throw from first, then first to second. 1-3-4 on the putout, and that will retire the side. So no runs, a hit, no errors, none left on base. And the Tigers lead 2-1 as we approach the bottom of the sixth.
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1: 2-1 Detroit, the bottom of the sixth inning. Chris Carey and Johnny Dosko on hand with your on-site engineer, Al Rosenberg, doing a great job on the ones and twos. Nate Littlefield down at our Sacramento station. And Jacob Lopez back to work against Dingler, Carpenter, and McKinstry. 4-5-6, a first pitch strike, 0-1. Lawrence Butler remains in the game at right field after pinch hitting for Colby Thomas. Now Dingler fouls away a cutter, 0-2. So Martin did indicate on his social media that it was a velocity drop-off.
0: Yeah.
1: And it was noticeably different from the dugout. So maybe Mark Kotze's hand was forced to make a decision. It's the 0-2

0: but none of the teams I want to win are playing anymore. So, hey, the best team win, I guess. Zach McKinstry is up and taking inside, one ball and no strikes. 2-1, Detroit leads, bottom of the sixth inning. In game one of this three-game series at Comerica Park. All three of these games are night games, Johnny. Grunt and fire outside, two balls and no strikes on the fastball. McKinstry is 1-for-2 with a line out and a single tonight. Infield playing the lefty to pull. The outfield straight up defensively. 2-0 pitch. Again, Lopez missed, fired, tried to spot the outside corner, didn't work. Last thing you want to do is put a runner on and have Torkelson, a righty power hitter, come up here with the Tigers already ahead by one. 3-0 pitch. There's a called strike. 3-1. One thing you've noticed, and I know it's a small sample size, is the command from Jacob Lopez. Initiating contact, he's around the zone a little bit more. That's something that we can be positive about. Now Langeliers is going to go out right as Lopez was kicking home the pitch. 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
1: You're right. I mean, look, the command is so important. He comes from that lower arm slot, tough to pick up, not only for left-hand hitters, right-hand hitters as well, tough time picking him up. So if he can get that command down, of course, we're talking about the 33 walks and 38 strikeouts. He's struggled with his command, but if he can get that down, man, I'm going to say that about a lot of guys, right?
0: Well, this is a guy that last year at certain points in time was so dominant.
1: Oh, yeah. He had 8 or 9 straight starts. Yep. He was unbelievable.
0: 3-1. It's inside. The slider didn't break enough. And a two-out walk for McKinstry sets up Torkelson, who's 0-for-2. There were certain starts where he was striking out 10, 11, 12 hitters and taking names. That's not somebody that an organization would want to give up hope on. And the hope is, with as depleted as the starting rotation is and where the bullpen hasn't found consistent form, Lopez could fix into one or both of those. Now Torkelson swings on the first pitch, lines it into left center. Moving first to third is McKinstry. Torkelson didn't waste any time. First and third with two outs. And it looks like the Tigers are going to go to the bench with the lefty on the mound. And Malgieri is going to pinch hit. For the Tigers. Right-handed hitter. Malgieri at 267, no home runs, 3 runs batted in. And out comes Scott Emerson for another consultation on the mound. A little bit more on Malgieri. 6'1", 215-pound, 26-year-old out of Exeter, New Hampshire. Was drafted by the Tigers in the 18th round of the 2021 draft. He got called up and made his major league debut on June the 23rd after spending a number of years in the minor leagues. Make that 6 years. And with AAA Toledo, batted .296 with 9 home runs and 34 RBIs in 65 games for the Mudhens. Now helping a Detroit squad that has been a little bit more successful recently, been one of the most successful teams since June started, trying to get back into their winning ways. But he'll swing on the first pitch, pop this up into right. Butler coming in, Corona Grauer coming out, and nobody gets it. It was Butler calling everyone off all the way in at the last second. He peels out, and the ball drops. That was as routine as it gets for the second baseman and the right fielder coming in. And miscommunication rears its ugly head. A pinch hit single for Algieri. And he's at second base.
1: And I'll tell you what, Butler came in, but I think Corona Grauer waited too long to peel off. So it kind of confused Lawrence. And that's Butler's ball all the way. That's frustrating.

0: that maybe scored a double. It's a pinch hit double.
1: Yeah, I think it is. Double an RBI.
0: So now 3-1 Detroit. Algieri's fourth RBI with the Tigers, and Vierling is up. And I know it won't go as an error in the score sheet, but that feels like an error to the guy on the mound who did everything he could to initiate soft contact. He gets a very quick first pitch, what should have been a third out. Instead, it ends up being Detroit's third run of the game.
1: Yeah, it's just a pop fly that has to be caught, right?
0: And now Vierling will bloop it into right. It will drop fair and into the corner. That's going to score two. Vierling to second base, now 5-1. That's what can happen. Not hard hit at all from Vierling, but it was perfectly located, and it ends up being two more against Lopez. Three straight hits against Jacob, and Detroit has scored three in the sixth inning very quickly.
1: Yeah, that is so frustrating, and that's so it goes in those situations when pop fly does not get caught that should have been caught, and then get the bloop double right after.
0: So now McGonigal. First pitch strike at the bottom of the zone, 0-1. Kevin McGonigal was the first hitter that Lopez faced. He had a single up the middle. He's 1-for-2 with a walk, reached on an error, did single, and he scored a run. Now the 0-1 pitch is a slider away, 1-1.
1: Getting back to that play, you saw Carota Grauer going out and Lawrence coming in. Then when Carota Grauer finally peeled off, it, I don't know, just confused Lawrence or what happened. But
0: Butler was calling for the ball with authority the moment it made contact off the bat. So now 2-1, a slider misses.
1: It was.
0: With two outs, second is Vierling at a 2-RBI double to score. Runs 4 and 5 for Detroit. They now lead 5-1. 2-1 pitch. Line drive, right center field. That's going to score Vierling. McGonigal, an RBI single. 6-1. Now the come up this inning is going to be a pinch hitter in Howie Lee.

A disastrous inning for the Athletics defensively. Though no errors were committed, it feels like that ball that dropped is one we're going to be looking back at for a long time about the way this game is playing out, unless the offense can come up with something big against a Tigers relief corps that has been sharper recently. Hao Yu Lee, the 23-year-old right-handed hitting second baseman out of Taipei, Taiwan, experiencing the big leagues for the first time this year, taking a high strike 0-1. Made his debut on April the 17th with the Tigers. This year, 252, four home runs, 15 RBIs in 51 games. Now Lee swings for the fences at a high cutter, 0-2. McGonigal short lead off of first, and the 0-2 pitch is popped up, giving Chase Kurtz it will go into the seats. Foul. The Athletics to come up in the seventh inning, Johnny. 8-9-1, Muncy, Bolte, and Geloff. Barring any changes, of course. And the pitch is up and in on a four-seam fastball. Lee had to duck out of the way of that one, 1-2.

0: Lopez is set at his belt. The 1-2 home. Launched to left, but it will hooked foul into the seats.
1: Yeah, it's frustrating. You know, when Scuba leaves, it's a 2-1 game, so you're right in it, right? And again, you got to find a way to make those plays against a hot Tiger team.
0: Well, if you make that play on the double three batters ago, you have a different story. Now, Haoyu Lee high in the air to left. Geloff on the run, still going, and it goes foul. Love to see the launch angle on that foul ball. Haoyu Lee is right on it right now.
1: Yeah, they like Haoyu Lee, and just 23 years old.
0: 30 pitch inning for Jacob Lopez and counting. McGonigal on first. Kurtz holds him on. Defense positioned naturally. Lee more of a closed stance. 1-2 is high. Two balls and two strikes. Lee, the eighth hitter to come up this inning for Detroit. 2-2. And he swings and misses on a cutter away. But the Tigers score four runs off of four hits and a walk as well. They leave one on base, and through six innings, it's the Tigers 6 and the Athletics 1.
2: Identity.
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0: Well, we go to the top of the seventh inning. The score is Detroit 6, Athletics 1. And Detroit goes to their bullpen again after an inning with one hit, no runs, no walks, and no strikeouts for Kyle Finnegan. Drew Anderson enters the fold. Right-handed reliever, 3-3, 4.36 ERA. A few other defensive changes as well. Matt Vierling now in center field as Ben Malgeri takes over in right after pinch hitting and having that bloop double that gave the Tigers even more insurance. Pitch taken high by Muncy, 1-0. Howie Lee remains in the game. He's at second base now after pinch hitting. Zach McKinstry bumps to shortstop, and Kevin McGonigal now is at third. 1-0 to Muncy is high and away, 2-0. So a 5-run deficit for the A's after a 4-run, 4-hit bottom of the sixth for Detroit. Muncy 0-for-1 with a strikeout and a walk today. A front door breaking ball called strike on the curve, 2-1. 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He moves to his left, throws to first, and one is away.

0: And here comes Bolte, who got the best of Tarek Skubal the first time he saw him, then lined out softly to the second baseman. At that point, it was McKinstry. Now it's Haoyu Lee at second base. He's one for two. Anderson from the stretch fires home, and Bolte meets him at the top, swinging and missing with a 97-mile-per-hour fastball. 0-1. A one pitch. Fouled away, 0-2. Well, Mark Kotze in the pregame scrum said, you know, we have to pitch better at home. Talking about their misfortunes at the ballpark in West Sacramento, but unfortunately, I know the scoreline will look like it was Jacob Lopez's fault, but he initiated soft contact, the ball dropped, and then four runs came in to score against him last inning, where I don't think that really reflects what he did as Bolte gets hit by a pitch. It was a breaking ball in, and Dylan Dingler wore it off the rebound, and up comes Zach Gelof, so hit by pitch, and moved to the top of the order.
1: I was going
0: to
1: say, I think it's a good sign that Lopez was throwing strikes, right?
0: Yes.
1: He was around the plate, looked sharp. So I think, you know, I think that's a good thing and a positive thing going forward for Lopez.
0: So Gelof with the right side open. The speedy Bolte taking a comfortable lead off of first. In the first pitch, Gelof swings and fouls it back, 0-1.
1: You see J.K. Simmons at the ballpark at all? I didn't see him down in his seat.
0: I don't think he's here tonight.
1: Yeah, I don't think so either.
0: You're hoping to see your buddy again?
1: Yeah, I hope so.
0: A one to Gelof is inside. One ball and one strike. I love that he spent two innings with us last year.
1: He's great. Fantastic.
0: It took you going down there and getting him, which I'm equally impressed by. 1-1 pitch inside, two balls and one strike. Remember, just got permission to do it. He went, I'm going to go say hello.
1: Yeah.
0: And you did.
1: Yeah, your encouragement too. Yeah, I went down there.
0: You were worried that you wouldn't be able to get down there. I said, that pass that you wear, that gets you anywhere. And you did it.
1: That was pretty classic. Good dude, really.
0: Body full of confidence. 2-1. And a curveball is swung through a miss, 2-2.
1: Big baseball fan, big Tiger fan.
0: Well, sometimes I'll see him throw out ceremonial first pitches for other teams. He'll wear their jerseys, but always underneath is a Tigers t-shirt.
1: I love that Vogt got him pretty good. Stephen Vogt said, fan to this pitch.
0: 2-2, a swing and a miss. The changeup strikes out Gelof.
1: One of the famous lines that Whiplash movie is, not quite my tempo. And that's when he threw the first pitch. Vody went out there and said, hey, not quite my tempo. And then J.K. Simmons just broke up. Loved it. I got Vogt into that. But that's in the top 10 for Vogt now, that Whiplash movie. It's in his top 10.
0: I still haven't seen it.
1: What?
0: First pitch to Kurtz is inside. One ball and no strikes.
1: No time like the present. You need to watch it on the flight back.
0: Maybe my flight to Florida. All-Star break.
1: Your flight to Florida.
0: It's so popular, it might be part of the in-flight entertainment. 1-0 to Kurtz. Tag foul, 1-1. He is 0-3 with two strikeouts and a ground out. Runner on first, two away, top of the seventh inning. The score 6-1. Tigers. Short lead for Bolte. Now the infield playing Kurtz to pull. The 1-1 pitch is high and away. 2-1.
1: Yeah, it doesn't get easier. I mean, just this. You got Fromber on Thursday, and tomorrow is Melton.
0: Kurtz fouls it away. Now 2-1 turns to 2-2. The Marlins defeating the Mariners 4-2 in the bottom of the seventh inning in Miami. They continue to stay hot. Astros up 5-2 on the road against the Nationals in Washington, D.C. Rangers and Angels at 2-2 in Dallas in the bottom of the second inning. And it's 6-1 Detroit here. 2-2 pitch to Kurtz. Ground ball up the middle, backhanded by Lee. He can't corral it, and everyone's safe. Moving up to second is Bolte. Haoyu Lee had to move a long way to get over to that ball. I wonder how this one will be scored.
1: I think I can score that in the air. Trying to play to his right. But I'll say Langoliers gets a hold of one here. It's a two-run game. Get the A's right back in this thing.
0: Chip away with two outs. First pitch is a strike on a curveball to the outside corner, 0-1. Shea 0-2 with two strikeouts and a walk.
1: A base hit. Good call, Chris.
0: So the initial scoring is a base hit for Kurtz.
1: He just went too far to his right. Good call.
0: Now Langoliers takes inside on a changeup. One ball and one strike. Now that is subject to change. They will likely review the scoring decision.
1: I like the rule. You see what Ryan O'Hearn's doing right now? Ryan O'Hearn has at this moment,
0: on one down low, two balls and one strike.
1: He has three home runs. He's driven in 10 runs. He's 3-for-4. The Pirates lead 10-2 in the seventh inning over the Braves. 10 RBIs for O'Hearn.
0: Well, which kinds of home runs does he have? Are they all solo? Are they all three run?
1: Well, he's 10 RBIs, so.
0: Yep. That's hit back up the middle and into center. Bolte is going to be waved home. Langoliers in RBI single, now 6-2 Detroit, and the line keeps moving. Back-to-back hits from the 2 and 3 part of the order. Shea Langoliers' 45th RBI gets the A's cranking in the 7th.
1: One grand slam and 2 3-run homers, Chris.
0: That is really impressive. Anderson is going to have a discussion with his pitching coach here. 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That's for July 31st through August 2nd, when the Detroit Tigers come to town in West Sacramento.
1: Yes, those 10 RBIs, the most in a single game in Pirates franchise history.
0: So Jonah Heim is now up, first and second, and he will bat left-handed against the righty reliever. Called strike, 0-1 on the fastball. Kurtz at second, Langoliers on first, and Heim, who's 1-for-3 up for a fourth time, in now a four-run game. Oh, and that hit him. Four-seamer in. Now the base is loaded for Jacob Wilson. Anderson having trouble finding the strike zone against Heim. And Wilson, who has loved being in spots like this, is coming up with a chance to bring this game even closer.
1: Yeah, he represents the tying run here in the top half of the seventh inning with two outs.
0: And every base, first pitch high and outside to Wilson, 1-0. Jacob Wilson. A very solid player when runners are on. Now he'll take inside, two balls and no strikes. .269 with runners in scoring position. .429 this year with the bases loaded. And he has a 2-0 count. 2-0 pitch. He lets it fly low. Three balls and no strikes. And you think right here it's got to be a hard take. The bases loaded. Kurtz at third, Langeliers at second, and Heim at first in a 6-2 Detroit lead, top of the seventh, with Wilson at the plate, who's 0-3. 3-0. And he takes a called strike on the outer edge, 3-1. Torkelson well off the first base bag. He's given that lineup for Heim to take his lead. Wilson can go the other way, the 3-1 pitch, and he does shoot it that way, but it ends up slicing foul, 3-2. Now every runner on the base paths will have a head start at 3-2 with two away. Three-two payoff. Both runners, all three runners on the move. Wilson is called out on strikes. He will challenge
2: the strike call
0: here in a very crucial spot in the game. And it is a strike. He's called out, and the A's only score one in the seventh. An RBI single from Langeliers. And the A's strand three. We'll go to the seventh inning stretch. It's Detroit 6 and the Athletics 2.
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8: Again.
0: The bottom of the seventh inning of tonight's game is brought to you by California Community Colleges. That's where we find ourselves. 6-2, Detroit leads. 3, 4, and 5 coming up against Jacob Lopez in the bottom of the seventh inning. Chris Carey, Johnny Dosco. Riley Green 0-3 tonight. Lefty takes a fastball for a strike at 90 miles per hour. Well, the A's had a chance, and a big one at that. Base is loaded, two outs. Jacob Wilson in a 3-2 count. He was called out on strikes where he deployed an ABS challenge and lost it. The A's stranded three runners but did get a run back as the 0-1 slider comes in. It swung on and missed, 0-2. And the A's offense has found themselves in a lot of situations recently where they've had to try and come back in games, and not just come back by one run, come back by 3 or 4 or 5. The 0-2 pitch is at the bottom of the strike zone, called out on strikes. It's Green for the moment, but he's going to challenge. He challenged immediately there, and Riley Green is correct. It was low, so Detroit retains their challenge. It was a ball.
1: And they have done a nice job in battling back in some of these games, some big deficits, and they've made some close games, but you're right. I mean, it puts a lot of pressure on the offense, right?
0: Done a good job scoring 4 or 5 when 6 is needed, though, too. Yeah. 1-2 pitch, fouled off.
1: Tarps off, upper left. Young Riley Green up there. About 150 or so up there.
0: That is one of the coolest things. Originated in St. Louis at Busch Stadium, and it has certainly traveled throughout the different ballparks in Major League Baseball. And I love it.
1: I think thanks to Ollie Marmol, really. I think he was a big part of getting this thing going, don't you?
0: Well, initially, now 1 ball and 2 strikes turned to 2 balls and 2 strikes. It was a group of college kids that were playing club baseball that were just in town to Busch Stadium. They all took their shirts off, and it became this crazy thing. 2-2 pitch is a slider inside, 3-2. The very next day, Oliver Marmol bought out 1,500 tickets for a tarps off section that became what I think they call the tarps off terrace now in St. Louis. And it started their run. 3-2 pitch. Green pops it up. Shea will not have room. Goes above the Detroit dugout on the third base side. And of course, other teams think they started the tarps off. That's not the case. It started in St. Louis and found its way to every other ballpark in America and Canada.
1: But I think Ollie Marmol just embracing it, having fun with it, that kind of got it rolling.
0: 3-2. Green, soft liner, and it's caught by the shortstop. Wilson moving to his left. One is away. Yeah, he embraced it.
1: Yeah,
0: it's
1: good.
0: I think what's great about the game is they're starting to embrace the younger fans.
1: Yeah, for sure.
0: The fans that may be growing up loving these superstars that are in college. And
1: good for the game.
0: Appealing to that is a very positive thing for the game. I'll just say that.
1: Anything that brings more eyes on the game, right?
0: Dylan Dingler is up. He's 0-3. He'll foul away the first pitch, 0-1. Yeah, you'll find yourself in a tarps off crew soon?
1: No, I don't think that'll happen. I mean, I'm calling games, so I'm not going to be up there doing that. But you're not either, right? You're not going to.
0: I get a little bit more time off than you. You never know. Pitch taken high, 1-1.
1: Yeah, I don't think I'm going to be doing it. I think I'm past my prime with the tarps off. But I will say this, just getting back to this stadium, though, and looking around, it's up there for me. One of my favorites.
0: Yeah, it's excellent. 1-1 to Dingler. Too far in. 2-1.
1: Yeah, we'll take a walk around tomorrow, go all the way around the ballpark and see the nooks and crannies of it.
0: We said we'd do that last year, and we didn't.
1: We never did. We'll do it this time.
0: I'm not going to hold my breath, but we'll...
1: No, we will. We'll do it tomorrow.
0: 2-1. Pinned inside. 3-1. Shea's going to challenge. Last challenge for the A's. It looked inside from here. We'll see. Nope, it was a strike. Good challenge by Langoliers.
1: And has he been good with that?
2: One challenge remaining.
0: These were 2-2. One of the league leaders in successful ABS challenges. They were in the top five the last time I checked. Two balls and 2-2. Fouled away. I believe it was Minnesota and Cincinnati that led in ABS challenges above the A's. They were like the third place team.
1: Yeah, they're in the big leagues. 121 for 212 coming in 57.1%. That.
0: Was I correct about Minnesota and Cincinnati?
1: Absolutely.
0: Two and two. Fouled away.
1: Yeah, that percentage went up, obviously, today. And Shea, a couple of another more successful challenges.
0: Thing about Detroit, this great, it's almost 9 p.m. and I mean we're not even talking about evening yet. It doesn't even look like it's the evening.
1: It's like twilight.
0: Yep. Yeah. Two and two is taken up high. Now Langlier's going to challenge again.
2: Challenging the ball call.
1: Yeah, he thought it got the top of the zone there.
0: Does he have a case? He does. It just clips the top of the strike zone. Dingler is called out on strikes. And two are away.
1: By a stitch. Man.
0: Third strikeout for Jacob Lopez. Kerry Carpenter is coming up. So that Kurtz hit, that Hao Yu Lee moved to his right, and it clipped out of his glove, has now been changed to an E4, which
1: initially we thought.
0: Said yep. It was going to at least be reviewed, and it was. Now two balls and no strikes to Kerry Carpenter. So for those scoring at home, the seventh inning was, instead of two hits, it was one hit with an error and three left on base. Well, that's fouled back near us. I'm reaching for it.
1: I noticed this time you're not really pro-Dosky on this. You're going for your own. You're going to try to get your own. I respect it.
0: Well, when you have to work with Dallas in the booth 50% of the time, you realize that you need your own. 2-1, a swing and a miss, 2-2. As much as I'd love to see you catch one.
1: To get it to 2-2.
0: I do think also that our combined, because we're a team.
1: Yeah.
0: We could rack up more than anybody in the big leagues ever in a two-year span.
1: Yeah, we have.
0: One for you, two for, with
1: we
0: him.
1: We have three, right? Yeah. Yeah, we'd love to get a fourth. That's a good call.
0: Any way we get it is a good way. 2-2 pitch. Foul back again. I think we're in foul ball territory if it carries enough.
1: For sure. Yeah, absolutely.
0: Just got to loft it over the screening at the right angle. And as it descends, we could have a chance. Now, we may also have a chance to reach out and get something.
1: Yeah. What a perfect viewpoint, though, right here.
0: Yep. 2-2. Fouled away. So two balls, two strikes, two outs. Bases empty for Detroit. In the bottom of the seventh, they lead 6-2 here at Comerica Park. And a wave and a miss on the 2-2 slider. Well outside, but that will end the seventh inning. Through seven innings of play, it's the Tigers 6 and the A's 2.
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0: Five. So as I say that, thank you so much, Michael Barabalt. Remember, he'll be taking phone calls at 833-625-2278 for A's Talk after A's Cast on NBC Sports California. Michael does a great job. And as we go to the eighth inning, Jacob Wagaspak is in the game out of the bullpen for the Tigers. The score is 6-2 Detroit. Once again, here's Dosky.
1: Wagaspak, the pitcher, and he'll face Butler here. Butler grounded out to the second baseman. Back in the sixth inning, as first pitch in there for a strike. On the first pitch fastball, it's nothing and one. And at that point, it was McKinstry. Lee took over in the seventh at second base. Wagaspak delivers the ground ball on two offs to the first baseman. Torkelson will feed Wagaspak, and there is one away. So 3-1 on the putout. Butler's retired. And that will bring up Joshua Corona-Grauer, who's 3-for-3 in this game. Let's pause for station identification on A's Cast, the A's Radio Network.
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1: Here's Corona-Grauer, who in his seven games has 2 3-hit games now. He has doubled and singled twice. As Anderson delivers and Drew delivers a strike, it's nothing and one. I said Anderson. I meant Wagaspack.
0: Wagaspack only has 22 appearances in his last seven seasons of play at the big league level. Well, he has only three seasons of play at the big league level since 2020.
1: Yeah, a lot of minor league time between their first strike, nothing and two.
0: Hadn't appeared since 2024 for Tampa Bay, where he had four appearances and one start for the Rays. Now in another appearance for the Tigers and looking good out of the bullpen at 32 years old.
1: Jacob Wagaspack as the pitch is hit foul right side of the play. Six runs, seven hits, one error for the Tigers. Two runs, seven hits, one error for the A's. So it was Scooble, Finnegan, Anderson, and now Wagaspack. 0-2 the count on Joshua Kuroda-Grauer. As Wagaspack delivers in the pitch, that's hit foul right side out of play. Kuroda-Grauer is 12 for 25 to start his big league career. Right-handed hitter. 0-2 the count. We're in the eighth inning with one out and nobody on. Wagaspack delivers in the pitch. That's in the dirt. And it's one ball and two strikes. Tigers, of course, the 1984 world champions. Had that 35-5 start with Kirk Gibson and company. What a team they had that year. He delivers in the pitch. A little dribbler foul toward the Tigers dugout. Remains at one ball and two strikes. Center fielder, it was Veerling. He's playing pretty shallow and shaded just a few steps toward right center. As the right-hander comes set and the 1-2 pitch is popped up foul out of play right side. Remains at 1-2.
0: These are the little things about Kuroda-Grauer that you just love to see. Fighting off pitches, fouling them away, having awareness of the strike zone. For a guy, I don't want to call Kuroda-Grauer under the radar because that sounds disrespectful, but at the same time, there are plenty of other prospects, especially in the middle infield positioning, that I think that we're gaining a lot of hype.
1: Here's the 1-2 pitch. That misses outside. Good take on the cutter. It's 2-2.
0: And all this guy has done is shown professionalism defensively, offensively. He's been a great clubhouse guy, has been great in the interviews. Like, this is a very special person that the A's have brought up to the big leagues.
1: 2-2 pitch. That's foul back. He's also playing with a bit of a heavy heart, right? Brian Lasko, everything that would happen, one of his best friends, maybe his best friend in the whole world, everything would happen to Ryan Lasko with the collision.
0: Yeah, for them to go to college together at Rutgers, both be Scarlet Knights, and thoughts and prayers are with Ryan Lasko, yeah. The entire Midland Rockhounds team, and the Lasko family.
1: 2-2 pitch. That swung on a drive down the left field line, hooking in the corner and hooking foul. And it remains at 2-2.
0: But we receive news about Ryan. He's steadily progressing.
1: Yes.
0: You know, he's thanking everybody for their well wishes, and I hope that those continue.
1: Yep.
0: As his road to recovery, though a long one, will...
1: 2-2 pitch. Little bouncer on two ops to the third baseman. Up with it is McGonigal on to first in time, and there are two away.
0: Will hopefully progress, yep, in a very timely manner.
1: Yeah, that was awful. Here is Max Muncy. Muncy struck out, walked, and bounced out 0-2. 6-2 Tigers from the top of the eighth inning. Max Muncy at 229 on the year. Five homers, 20 driven in. Wagaspack delivers in the pitch. That swung on and missed, and it's nothing and one. We got tomorrow, Jeffrey Springs, the left-hander, right-hander, Truett Melton. There's the 0-1 pitch. That swung on line drive right field, but coming up to make the catch is Malgieri, and the inning is over. So Muncy lines to right. Well, 1-2-3 eighth inning for Wagaspack. With their 7.5, it's 6-2 Tiger.
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1: We go to the bottom of the eighth. 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So here is Zach McKinstry, who's the shortstop. McKinstry lead things off against Elvis Alvarado, the new pitcher on for the Athletics. Elvis delivers, and the pitch is swung on, hit off the end of the bat, looped into right field for a base hit. So McKinstry picks up the single to lead off the eighth. And here is Spencer Torkelson, the first baseman.
0: I'm curious to see what Detroit decides to do. In the ninth inning, does Wagus Pack go out for his second inning of relief work, or do you, if it is a four-run game, do you employ Kenley Jansen in the ninth, despite the non-save situation?
1: Yeah, for Elvis, 24th appearance, 3-3, 5.55 ERA, as Elvis delivers and delivers a strike for Seamer at 98. It's nothing and one.
0: One thing to keep an eye on, too, is the speedy runners are able to pick up on Elvis. Sometimes has a slower delivery to the plate, which has caused runners to get in motion quickly.
1: And the runner bluffs, and the pitch is taken for a strike. Took about three steps. McKinstry did, and then put on the brakes. It's nothing and two. Well, nothing and two the count. You know, for Kenley Jansen, a couple of those 10 saves and 14 chances. As the right hander delivers in the pitch, that's hit foul right side of the plate. It was interesting at the start of the year, right when, at spring training, when A.J. Hinch had his meeting with Kenley Jansen, he said, look, we're going closer by committee to start. And when you prove yourself, I'll prove yourself, this is what we're going to do. We're going to go closer by committee. We're not going to name you the closer right away. And Kenley was cool with it. Right hander over to first. Keep an eye on McKinstry, and Zach gets back. But I think just Kenley has had a brilliant career, a future Hall of Famer. And now he's the full-time closer, which I think everybody knew at some point he was going to be the full-time closer. But I thought they handled that, at least publicly, pretty well. As Elvis delivers, and the pitch is taken high to Torkelson. It's 1-2.
0: And he's so consistent. Even in his late 30s now, Kenley Jansen is one of the premier relief arms in baseball. I just wonder how long he's going to be able to keep going. I don't think that he's going to stop now.
1: Kent Street bluffs, and the pitch that misses outside, and it's now 2-2. 6-2 Tigers, bottom of the eighth.
0: You don't call me crazy. After this deal gets done with the Tigers, I think there might be an option involved somewhere if the Tigers don't pick it up. I could see Kenley Jansen being a Dodger again. I really could.
1: There's the 2-2 pitch from Elvis. That checks his swing. Did he go? He did. Down he goes. Torkelson surprised, and he's kind of has a sarcastic smile on his face. He looks out. He's not pleased. So Torkelson strikes out swinging, one away, and that will bring up James Altman. Altman is 1-for-3. Excuse me, and Jerry at the plate.
0: Altman had that bloop double.
1: That's right. And he did. That ball that should have been caught that was not, as the pitch misses 1-0 on Algieri. Right-handed hitter. Elvis with the bright gold cleats comes set. And now to the plate, the pitch. That's foul back to the screen. That four-seamer at 99. It's 1-1. Algieri, the right fielder. Buehrling moved over to center. A's are trailing 6-2. In danger of losing their fourth straight. In danger of losing their 12th of their last 15 ball games. And Elvis over to first. You know, if the Tigers win this game, they will actually be tied with the A's for the wild card. Both teams will be 41-50. Tigers trying to win their 7th of their last 11 games. They go on the right side for Algieri. Here's the pitch. That misses high. And it's 2-1. Really two teams going opposite directions right now. A's have just kind of try to find a way to get out of this rut. Two more against the Tigers after this one. And then the White Sox for 3 this weekend. Right-hander comes set. Now the 2-1 pitch from Elvis. That swung on and missed high fastball. 2-2.
0: Hey, you hope for a strong finish before the All-Star break. The A's have historically been more of a second-half team, but at some point you have to address that.
1: Runner goes. The 2-2 pitch, that's hit foul right side out of play.
0: And by that I mean, you know, if you right now, if the score line holds, the A's, after it's all said and done tonight, will be 9 games under 500. They win the next 5 in a row. They're 4 games under 500 with a less than second half to play.
1: Elvis to the plate in the pitch. That misses outside. Now 3-2.
0: Be another year where the A's are playing from a deficit. Does that make sense?
1: Yeah, for sure.
0: We saw that last year. We saw how great their second half was, but we asked ourselves the question, well, if they had cut that 20 of 21 down by 5 or 6 games, you might have seen the A's in the wild card.
1: Yeah. 3-2 the count. The runner goes with 1 out. Pitch misses high. Ball 4. So he loses Malgieri. It's now 1st and 2nd. 1 out for Buehrling. And Scott Emerson, the pitching coach, going out there to check on the right-hander. 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So the Tigers threatening here in the 8th. 1st and 2nd. 1 out for Buehrling.
0: About consistency, Johnny. Out of the bullpen, not being able to finish off hitters, extending counts, at bats, pitches. We've seen it all. We have. And there has not been one person individually to blame. It has been more of a bullpen unit that has struggled in its entirety. recently. And I think the only message that Scott Emerson can say is just go out there and throw strikes.
1: Here's Vierling. Vierling is 1-for-3, has bounced out, flied out. He has doubled and scored. As the right-hander comes set. And Elvis to the plate. The pitch is taken for a strike. First pitch, fastball at 98. It's nothing and one. Vierling 4 for his last 19. As Elvis Alvarado checks second and delivers the pitch. That's taken down and in with a sinker at 99. Well, the Mariners have come back in that game against the Marlins with 3 in the 8th. They lead the Marlins 5-4 going into the bottom of the 8th inning in Miami. Pitch swung on and missed, and it's now 1-2. The Mariners with some late magic. Astros lead the Nationals 5-2. Astros are 3 games under 500. They lead the Nationals 5-2. That game is in the top of the 8th. As far as the Rangers are concerned, the Rangers have scored 2 in the 2nd. It's now 2-2. Angels-Rangers, that game's in the 5th inning. That game in Texas. That's DeGrom and Soriano. Good pitching matchup there, CC. 1-2 the count on Vierling. Runners take their leads as Alvarado comes set. Down to the plate and the pitch. That swung out, drive to deep left field. If it's fair, it's gone, but it's hooking foul. Remains at 1-2. Yeah, the Mariners and the Rangers have been kind of battling back and forth. The Rangers came in a game and a half back. Seattle's 47-44. There's the pitch. Swung on and missed. Down he goes. Got him on the fastball. 99 miles an hour. So Elvis strikes out Vierling. And that will bring up McGonigal, who is 2-for-3 with a walk. He just keeps on hitting. McGonigal already very popular here in Detroit. What a rookie year. Left-handed hitter. As Elvis Alvarado comes setting out of the play. Pitch to McGonigal. That misses high. 1 ball and no strikes.
0: I think from an offensive perspective, it's him and Riley Green that are the faces of this organization now.
1: Yeah, for sure.
0: Riley Green has obviously earned it. Kevin McGonigal extends his future with Detroit. They love that. He wants to be here, wants to be a Tiger.
1: 1-0 pitch. That's a little dribbler foul. Now 1 ball, 1 strike. Kevin McGonigal. And what a thrill. I mean, it really, well, I know we talked about it earlier, but what a thrill for him, right? Those

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1: Top of the ninth inning is brought to you by California Community Colleges. As Henry Bolte, the hitter against Wagga's pack, 6-2, the Tigers lead it. We're in the top half of the ninth inning. Bolte is 1-for-4, has singled once and struck out 3 times. Wagga's pack from the first base side of the rubber, the bright blue glove, delivers, pitches swung on and missed. Kind of a Marlins glove. It's nothing on. First pitch, fastball 91 to Bolte.
2: Teal glove, and he goes straight over the top,
1: yeah,
2: too.
1: Yeah, he is. 0-1 the count. Wagga's pack delivers in the pitch. That misses low. 1-ball, 1-strike. Tigers with a 4-run 6th. And a pop fly that should have been caught that was not. Center fielder, Vierling shaded well towards right center. Here's the pitch. That's a chopper on 2 hops to the shortstop. McKinstry up with it, slings it to first, get the speedy Bolte. There's one away. So 6-3 on the put out, 1 down. Wagga's pack's retired all 4 he has faced. And here's Zach Geloff, the left fielder. Geloff is... Bolte was actually 1-for-2 going in with that home run. I'm sorry, I was looking at Geloff. Geloff is 1-for-4 with 3 strikeouts. Right-hand hitter. There's the pitch. That's taken in for a strike, and it's nothing and one. 6-2, the A's are trailing in the ninth. As the right-hander comes set, now the 0-1 pitch. That swung on and foul tipped into the glove of the catcher, Dingler. And the count is no balls and 2 strikes on Zach. In the 27-28. Wagga's pack. Set at his chest. Now to the plate in the pitch. That's fouled to the screen. Remains at nothing and 2. Same starting time tomorrow. We'll pick it up at 6:30. Of course, 6 o'clock will be pregame show with Carlos and Schutte. We'll take it at 6:30, our time, with 3:30, your time. But swung on and missed. Down he goes at 3:30 Pacific. So Geloff strikes out, 2 down. And that'll bring up Nick Kurtz, the last chance for the A's on this night. Kurtz is 0-for-4. Remember, they changed that infield single in the 7th to an error on the second baseman, Lee. So Kurtz is 0-for-4. 271 in the year, 20 homer, 66 driven in. Wagga's pack comes set. The pitch to Nick is swung on. A fly ball to left field coming in for it is Green. He will make the catch, and the ball game is over. A 1-2-3 ninth inning for Wagga's pack, and the Tigers win it by a final score of 6-2. With the win, the Tigers go to 41-50. With the loss, the A's fall to 41-50. 2 hours and 46 minutes. The winning pitcher was Scooble. He's 5-4. The loss to Ginn, 7-5. The totals for the Tigers, 6 runs. On 8 hits, 1 error, they stranded 7. For the A's, 2 runs, 7 hits, and 1 error. And they stranded 9. Our next broadcast will be tomorrow, game 2 of the 3-game set. Left-hander Jeffrey Springs gets the call for the Athletics tomorrow. It'll be the right-hander Troy Melton.

0: gets the call for the Tigers. Once again, the final score, the A's win it, or the A's lose, I should say, by a final score of 6-2 for Chris Carey, Kent Korak. Al Rosenberg, of course, our onsite engineer. Nate the Great back in the studio. Once again, the final score, it's the Tigers 6 and the A's 2. And we will send it down to Carlos Ramirez and Shooty Babbitt, NBC Sports California, A's Cast, the A's Radio Network. Look forward to talking to you tomorrow again. We'll pick it up at 6 o'clock, get it to you at 6:30. For Chris Carey, John D.B., once again, the final score, the Tigers 6 and the A's 2.
1: Well, that's not the way we planned it. The Tigers take game one of three, 6-2 in the Motor City. The A's fall, yet again, victim of their own self-inflicted wounds. This is A's Cast Live, brought to you by Toyota, Shooty Babbitt, Carlos Ramirez. Baseball is an amalgamation of incidents, of plays, that you can then reconstruct and tell a story. Seldom do you find a game where you can just really point at one specific moment and say, yep, this is when it all went south. And today's game, we had such a moment.
2: It's incredible. You know, momentum is everything. And after being able to get Skubal out of the game, I thought the A's did a tremendous job of working the count, getting his pitch count up, getting him out of there at an early point where you know you have a chance, you get in the bullpen. And they put themselves in position, but so many times one play, and I always talk about one of the most difficult things to do in a baseball game is to get 27 outs against the other team. Anytime you give one away, it makes it equally tough to get that 27th. And I think that what the A's was detrimental to them today. And I know we're going to point to this play out in right field, but, man, there's a whole lot that went into that play, and I'm sure we're going to go in depth. But you're right, Carlos. You're going to look at that play, and when we had an opportunity to get back and maybe change the complexity of this game, that just kind of opened up the doors. Jacob Lopez made a great pitch, and this is a guy that you're pulling for right now because you're looking for things to build on, and unfortunately he couldn't reel him back in, and pretty much that was the end of this one.
1: All right, let's go to the Toyota turning point in this game, and if there was ever a turning point in a baseball game, well, this was it. Bottom of the sixth, two gone, runners in the corners. Malgary pops up. Who has it? No one has it. Break it down, Shooty.
2: Well, I played that position, and I understand everything that went on there. And I thought Grodd did exactly what he's supposed to do. You go back hard for that ball until you hear somebody call you off. He called for it. Lawrence called for it also. But I think in the middle of him calling for it and not being aware of his surrounding and seeing Grodd out of the corner of his eye, even though he did exactly what he was supposed to do, peel off. But when you're the guy in charge, when you're the second baseman, if that outfielder calls you off, I don't care how late it is, you got to get out the way, which he tried to do. And I just think that that was one that if Lawrence had an opportunity to play over again, he would understand that, man, you've got to take charge because they are going to submit to you once you call for the baseball.
1: And, of course, after the mistake, well, here comes the rest.
2: Hit after hit after hit. Yeah. You just cannot make a play. You just cannot get an out. When you look at the play, I don't mean to run through it and go back to it, but once again, you got a kid that's just been in the league for a couple of weeks, Carlos.
1: You know what? I'm going to ask Dan, our producer, if we can, at some point, to watch the play over again, see it again, because there's a couple of elements there I think they're worth breaking down. One is, did Kuroda Grauer did the right thing by calling for it earlier in the play? Two is the direction in which he peeled off the proper direction. And B, and the third one is C. Break it down, because he's calling it right now. Is that the right time to call it? One. Yes or no?
2: Yes, he called for it right away.
1: Second, is he peeling off in the right direction? He's going to his right. Should he have just gone run straight at or to cross path with Butler, or did he peel off in the right direction?
2: I don't think there's no particular way you can script it because this is an athletic, instinctive play. You see a guy coming to your right, you're going to move to your left. You see a guy moving from your left, you're going to move to the right. The one thing that you're not going to do is just run straight into the guy. If anything, you're going to let that ball drop because two people could still be laying on the ground. I just think that when it's one of those tweener plays, that's when it is most difficult. But I'm not going to say this was a tweener play because that ball was in the air long enough for for somebody to take charge.
1: And then let's hear from we saw it from the Kuroda Grower perspective. Let's now look at it from the vantage point of Lawrence Butler, because to me, he either lost the baseball or there's a moment where you see him kind of flinch. When Kuroda peels off, you can see, look at Butler, forget Kuroda, look at Butler. At some, he's yelling something out. See, right there, he flinches left because he either saw or thought he was going to crash into Kuroda. Is that a mistake? Is that just instinct? Should he have charged the baseball more aggressively?
2: I'll put it as simply as I possibly can. When you don't have familiarity with guys that you've been playing with, when you've been around them for a while, this is probably the first time that him and Lawrence have played together since spring training, and I'm sure it wasn't a whole lot then. But you have a feel for a guy. You understand a guy when he called for it if he wants it. I came up scouting with the Atlanta Braves, and I was so fortunate to watch Andrew Jones play center field with David Jesus on one side and Ron Gant on the other. When the ball went up, if Andrew raised his hand, these guys froze and they stopped because they knew. You never saw the shortstop. Rafael
1: Furcal,
2: or you never saw the other kid over there running into the outfielders because they have precedence out there. But if you're not familiar, Grier is running for the ball because second baseman infielders, they are ball hogs. They're going to go after the ball until somebody come after them. If you haven't been out there, you don't know how difficult it is to be running after this ball with your back to the infield and this guy running at you and you're charging the ball. The only thing that you could depend on is the outfielder calling for it so you can get out of the way. But it has to happen right away. This has to be adamant so there can't be any collisions. But they do not have feel for each other. So what they're going to have to do, they're going to have to make a more adamant effort. I got to get you. You know what? Out the way, I got it. Okay, but we saw Grower's mouth move a little bit, but I don't know if he was hollering, if Lawrence heard him loud enough. But it's the outfielder's job to make sure that infielder knows.
1: He's got the play in front of him. He is the veteran in this ball club. Grower's been here for, what, 2-3 weeks with the big team. That's got to be a Lawrence Butler play at the end of the day. Let's go to Detroit and listen in to the manager, Mark Kotze.
3: Yeah, I mean, the ball's got to be caught. It's a communication play. KG went after it, calling it. Lawrence is coming in from right, calling it. Obviously, it's the outfielder's priority to come make that play. KG bailed out of the way, and whether that distracted Lawrence to, you know, not make the play, it was a play that, you know, obviously should be made.
4: Again, that 6-1 pitch, and that was velo was a little down. Is that kind of the reasoning?
3: Yeah, he was dealing with an illness from the start of the first inning, so you know, the energy level was just dropping, and velo was obviously down. He was locating the baseball, but for me at that point, you know, he gave us everything he had with the amount of energy he had, and it's unfortunate because, you know, he obviously was locating the baseball well and keeping him off balance.
4: For Lopez, I know we had tough luck there in the sixth, but what did you see from him?
3: I thought he threw the ball well. I mean, we make a play for him. Like you said, he's out of the inning. The two-strike pitch to Vierling was up and out. It was trying to go up above to get swing and miss. So they inked it over, which had been a 2-2 game at that point.
4: Offensively, you guys were able to get school up pretty early, but what did you see?
3: I thought great about to get school. We got this dominate. We got his pitch count up. We got him out after five, which was the goal. Bolte takes a great at bat and great swing off of him. But all together throughout the lineup, I thought we worked counts and battled. And that's what you got to do against a guy like that. You just got to hold the score.
1: He just laid it out there. It's a play that should and have to be made.
2: No doubt about it. I mean, communication is everything. And I don't think I could belabor the point anymore, how comfortable it is playing around guys that you know when the ball goes up, pretty much they're going to get it and they're going to be there to call it. I just think that Lawrence, in his route to the baseball, once he did claim it, he let Grower distract him. And he should have known, or he would have known had he been playing with him for a significant amount of time, that this kid is not going to run me over. If he hears me call for it, I don't have to worry about him getting out the way. But, you know, they'll both learn from it. I'm sure no one feels worse than Lawrence does right now because he started off offensively. He's been struggling, but he's getting his mojo back and he's been playing well. But this game will humble you. I mean, you can never take a play off. You just never know when something's going to step up and bite you. But for a whole as this team right now, it's the dog days. It's buzzard luck. You know, you can't kill nothing, won't nothing die. You've lost 8 out of the last 9 games. This is a team that have come back as well as anybody in baseball. So, but when you don't have all your horses and when you're not playing great baseball, typically it just becomes more difficult to win. And this was a tough one to lose here.
1: All right, let's focus now on the pitching side, because it was a duel, as we expected, from both these guys, especially Tarik Skubal. Look at that line. 9 strikeouts in 5 innings. He struck out the side in the first inning. Today he showed if anyone's out there willing to trade anything for him, he's worth it.
2: Oh, no, his stuff was legit. I mean, as a ball club as a whole, we struck out 12 times today. So it was like these guys have pretty good stuff. But, yeah, Skubal's name is going to be brought up every day as a probable guy that will be talked about. But if you look at the Detroit Tigers and the type of team that they've been since June, they have played themselves right back in the mix of this thing as far as getting in as a wild card team. And who knows, there's 2.5 months left, they could battle for the title. But yeah, his stuff was legit. We talked about how great the changeup was. I thought the slider and the cutter was just as impressive. And when you've got the secondary stuff working, the fastball only plays up. Even though it was up to 97 and touching 98 one time, when the stuff is as good as his and you turn it up a little bit, it looks like it's 108, 109. So this is no hype here. This dude is the truth. You can only hope to get a couple of chances and take advantage of it, which we did get a couple of opportunities. Unfortunately, we just couldn't come through at the particular time.
1: The mechanics. This guy, he's a 6'3", 240, well-built guy. You see the high leg kick when there's no one on base. I'm fascinated by the shorter windup when there's people on board, how he just keeps everything so tight, so compact. When you're a hitter, how difficult is it to pick anything up with that kind of motion on the field?
2: I think one thing that's missing in our game for pitchers more than anything else is the ability to create deception. And there was a time when most pitchers pitched when they were in the windup. I mean, it was a lot of body movement. They hit the baseball as long as they could, and they tried to make it as difficult as possible for the hitter to see. But when you get in a situation when you're in a stretch like most pitchers are now, what it does is it slows down the run game a little bit, and he does a tremendous job of it, even though there are not many guys getting on base. But he's still able to create deception, and with the changeup in his back pocket, it always gives the hitter something else to think about.
1: Now we focus on our guy, JT Ginn, the night he had, afternoon he had against the Tigers today, going after Tarik Skubal. Today, his work line or usage was very interesting for me. The changeup was 39% today, 20% over his season average. He was changeup first, sinker second. Why do you think he went so heavy with the changeup today, shooting?
2: Well, that's what was working. And Mark Kotze came on and talked about the lack of energy that JT had. And you just can't go out there blowing gas when you don't have much in your tank. So him to be able to dig into his sack and grab out of his bag that changeup that he moves and he sinks and creates some poor contact, I thought he did a great job. And there's so many times guys don't know how to pitch when they don't have their best stuff because they don't get an opportunity. I don't know if it's a tired arm. We didn't know what the case might be. But when Mark Kotze came out and said that he had low energy and the velocity was dropped, it was telling you that it was something that they were aware of going into this game, and they were just hoping to get the most that they possibly could without taking a chance on hurting this kid. So you got to take that for what it's worth.
1: And did you learn anything today that you didn't know before seeing Kevin McGonigal, the leadoff hitter, going against JT Ginn? He had walk, E8, single. He's got the whole package, doesn't he?
2: When you ask other scouts about him, I've seen him a lot. The one thing that they're going to say, he's a professional. They say he works his tail off, and he say he just goes about his business like he's been playing in the big leagues for 10 years. And you love players like that. You don't need to coach. You just constantly need to encourage.
1: 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We'll look ahead at tomorrow's pitching matchup. We'll also recap some more of tonight's action. They take one on the chin, 6-2. The Tigers take this one over the A's.
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1: At the mere 9% that Henry Bolte received.
2: I'm not surprised.
1: You're not?
2: Not at all. Okay. For the simple fact that Soderstrom thus far is having a pretty good career. He's already been a Gold Glove nominee. He's hit his entire life. I just think it becomes a little boring at times because you expect him to go out and get knocks. He's going to be an all-star caliber player his entire career once he gets his feet really set on the ground here in the big leagues, because talking to anybody that's been knowing this kid his entire life, he's always been able to hit, and he's going to hit in the middle of the order. He's going to drive in runs. He's going to hit for an average. So he's going to be a candidate every year. It's just that what Henry Bolt has been able to do thus far to bust on the scene with a gangster lean, as I like to say, doing the things that he's been doing is pretty special.
1: Special was Henry Bolte today, indeed, against Tarik Skubal. He had his third home run of the season. This is righty on lefty power against a slider. And the second he heard the knock on the wood from that baseball, Skubal knew, Bolte knew, everyone.
2: Well, the most impressive part of it for me was the swing. And I've heard people talk in this organization about trying to create a little more angle in his swing so they can see a little more power production. But I think it's so important that you learn how to hit before you start worrying about how much power you hit for. And when you look at his swing, it's somewhat flat. And I just love reading swings and evaluating swings as a scout, because you try to figure out what's going to work and what's not. And I'm a strong believer to guys that swing with angle, if they're not power hitters, there's more room for mistakes than there is for impact and results. Guys that have flat swings and that can keep the ball in the zone a little longer have a more chance of making contact. And with this guy here, you kind of say, oh, he's been swinging over the top of the baseball a little bit at times. Well, what I saw there, even though it was a breaking ball and he committed a little early, he was able to keep his hands back, and it was just a short flick by Yawski, see you later. And as strong as he is, that's the kind of hitter he has a chance to be. So I don't think that you should pretty much say what he is going to be until he proves of what he can do and what he cannot do. But I know as long as he continues to make consistent contact, that number one 80 on a 20-80 scale tool that he has, that speed, oh boy, it has a chance to really play when the ball is put in play.
8: How do you, as a scout and organization, how do you tinker or navigate what you think the player can become versus let's try this and see if it does pan out, or let's just let him find his way? He's 6'3", 195. You talk about the speed. His body, do you want him to get bigger and try getting him, you know, in a different size and see how that works? Do you want him to swing for power because he can then get, I guess my question is, how do you know what the project can become if you don't try him and you don't give him new tools to experiment with?
2: First of all, I know there are a lot of organizations that believe in profile. They believe in models. I am one to believe in production and ability. And the one thing, if I'm going to like a guy, is because he made me love him pretty much by what he's capable of doing. In order to get to this level, there is something that you have had to do well. So unless you stop doing that, I'm going to leave you alone and let you continue to get better at that. Now, if I see a flaw, because in this league, they have so much to dissect you and to chop up your holes and find out ways to get you out.
8: Right.
2: If you do not make a mistake, you're going to be sitting up here in a chair like me talking about it. If you don't make the changes, if you don't this is a game of adjustments, mm-hmm. okay? And they will make you make, and if you don't, you'll get left behind. So I don't see anything to do differently with this guy. If you look at the numbers and the production, he's taking over the leadoff spot. This is something that we were looking for. There's been a lot of candidates there that weren't your prototypical guy. But when you think about the Bobby Bonds of the world, the guys that hit for power, that could run, that stole bases, that could play center field, this kid makes you dream. If he continues to elevate and mature as a player, you start talking about maybe him being a great player. But, man, I'm not going to mess with anything that's working.
8: So you would apply the Beatles strategy on him. Let it be.
2: Let it be.
8: Let it be.
2: Like, yeah, that. I like that, Carlos.
8: You like money?
2: I love it.
8: Like casino?
2: Yeah, absolutely.
8: How about this? Daily Jackpot brought to you by River Rock Casino. Ka-ching. This is Josh Kuroda Grauer. This season, in a mere 7 games, he looks pretty good. 462 batting average, 1 RBI. His OPS is phenomenal. Hitting in the bottom of the lineup, what's the ceiling here, and where do you see his usage? Right now, he played second base today. That's where you see him regularly, right? And we've seen Geloff push back to the outfield. What's the ceiling with this kid? 23 years old.
2: I saw him in spring training. Did not get a chance to watch a whole lot of him. But one thing that jumped off the table right now, who is this cat right here with all this confidence, all this swag, and not a whole lot on the back of his baseball card? But I'll never forget the conversation what I had with our Dave, with our great Dave Stewart. And I was asking about some of the players that you like. And he said, it's not a whole lot of people talking about Joshua Groder, but I'm going to tell you what. I love this dude. I mean, and he came up as a shortstop. He said, a lot of people saying they got to move off a shortstop, but if it was me, I would leave him there. Well, you know that ain't going to happen with Jay Willie here. But his ability to play anywhere on the infield, and he can even play the outfield. They done ran him out there, I believe, one time. And what he's doing is just simply amazing. Hitting 462. Enjoy this ride. My goodness, I'm asking now how many at-bats, how many games that need to be played for this kid to be considered a candidate to be Rookie of the Year, because what he's doing right now is just absolutely phenomenal.
8: Looking at his at-bats today, first at-bat, he gets a double off a changeup on a 1-0 count. So he's got leverage. He uses it against a changeup. Next at-bat, on a 1-2 count, gets a single, again, off the changeup. So he's proving that he can hit that pitch off of Tarik Skubal, who might have the best changeup in the game. Next at bat, on a 1-0 count without count leverage, he sees a four-seam fastball, bam, another single. So you're seeing count leverage maneuver from him, and also the ability to hit fastball and breaking stuff.
2: I think the key word that you said, the maneuver, I'm a fond lover of a guy that can manipulate.
8: Right.
2: And when you watch the way that he works his barrel, you see him inside out a lot of balls to the right side. So it lets me know that this guy's in charge of his bat, and he understands the feel of it right now. So he's just doing what he's always been doing. And when you have greats talk about being impressed about him, I think you need to just pay attention.
8: Let's go back to Detroit and listen in from JT Gannon and some stuff he dealt with today.
12: Yeah, I don't know. Felt fine. Pretty normal day. Just, you know, right there around game time, just, you know, got sick. But yeah, unfortunately.
4: go four innings and kind of keep the team in the game, just kind of the way you were able to manage out there with that feeling that way?
12: Yeah, I mean, I feel like, you know, it's my job to show up ready to pitch every day or every fifth day, and, you know, didn't do that today. So, you know, and I gave what I had, but, you know, went to Lopez there at in the fifth inning. But yeah, you know, I wish I could have went deeper into the game.
4: Is something where you just feel like, you know, by the time you go back out there, you'll maybe be okay?
12: Yeah. I mean, I felt fine. Yeah. I feel fine now. So I think, you know, just one of those things. Thank you.
8: When we come back here on the show, we'll tease you. We'll give you the information you need to know about tomorrow's game starters for game two between the A's and the Tigers. 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
7: All right, we're back with A's Cast, brought to you by Toyota Shooting Carlos. Tomorrow we have a lefty on righty, Troy Melton for the Tigers, Jeffrey Springs for the Elefantes.
8: Yeah, all we need is the same thing that the Tigers provided for their starting pitcher today. Get some early runs. Give Jeffrey Springs an opportunity to have some space to navigate so he can relax and, you know, not give up a couple of runs in the first inning and pretty much done.
7: You said relax.
8: Absolutely.
7: I'm going to relax on this, lazy boy.
8: Yeah,
7: get
8: buddy.
7: For the game tomorrow.
8: I'm with you there,
7: like
8: Carlos.
7: It?
8: I love it, man.
7: You know what? Let's just say bye. You're from Shuny Babbitt. I'm Carlos Ramirez. We'll see you back here tomorrow. Game 2, A's against Tigers. Right here on NBC Sports California, the home of your A's. See you tomorrow.
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23: 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Yeah.
22: To pitching experts.
24: Do, do, do, do. 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Dr. Emo.
22: And the rest.
25: I'm so fired up. I'm confused.
22: This is A's Talk. Here's your host, Michael Barabalt.
26: The number 833-625-2278. That's 833-625-2278. The A's fall to the Tigers. First of a 3-game set. The final 6-2 from Comerica Park in Detroit. Michael Barabalt here. Nate Littlefield with me as well from our studios in downtown Sacramento. And kind of what Carlos and Shooty were talking about on A's Cast and NBC Sports California rings true to what I'm going to say. Because there are plenty of games throughout the course of a season where you can't look at one, you know, you can't find that one moment where the game turned. Well, tonight you did. Pop up between Lawrence Butler and Joshua Kuroda Grauer, JKG as they call him. I think most of them call him just KG, but JKG calls it early, and then Butler comes in as he should and calls him off. It looked like JKG maybe didn't hear him, and then they were about to collide. It was a weird angle. The ball ends up dropping for a run, and then the Tigers end up scoring 3 more, and that was effectively the end of the game. And what was critical about that point was the fact that it would have been the 3rd out, and you go into the 7th down 2-1. And so it completely changed the game. Lopez had to throw more pitches, who I thought looked really good for the most part. I mean, if that play is made, he gets out of that inning. He's thrown 3 innings of no-run ball, which is pretty good for his first outing coming back up. Had a couple of nice solid starts in AAA Las Vegas before being recalled today, and gave the A's some length after JT Ginn. We learned after the game from manager Mark Kotze saying that he was dealing with an illness. His velocity was down and only could go 4 innings. The energy he had was really starting to fade quickly, and he said that after the game as well. Said he felt fine all day, and then once the game started, just, you know, didn't feel right, and sounds like he's going to be okay for his next start. But, you know, credit to Lopez for coming in and giving the A's, you know, those extra innings, kind of start. But, you know, credit to Lopez for coming in and giving the A's, you know, those extra innings, kind of out of necessity, but earlier than expected. And I don't think you can fault Lopez for this game turning. You can fault the miscommunication between Lawrence Butler and JKG. And the ball kind of hit no man's land. I think what happened was JKG called it first, and rightfully Lawrence Butler was coming in, ended up calling it off. I'm not sure if JKG didn't hear him. That's probably my guess, but, you know, in those balls that are in no man's land, it's always going to be the outfielder's ball because they have the better angle coming in on the baseball rather than an infielder trying to go back into his left. And it was just, it was a really, really tough play. Unfortunately, it drops. And, you know, for Lawrence Butler, who is a right fielder, he's got to, I think, take more charge there. I don't know why he was playing so deep. It seemed like it took him a while to get back in. I don't know if he didn't read it right off the bat, but, I mean, it's just those little things like that that totally flipped the script of the game because it looked like the A's were starting to build a little momentum. They had some really nice at-bats against Tarik Skubal, limited to only going five innings. And, you know, when you look at the momentum was starting to shift, I think, into the A's favor. Had this game stayed 2-1 after that inning, Nate, I truly think the A's were going to win this game. Because you knew at some point they were going to, you know, get to the Tigers' bullpen. And they got a run, but like at 6-1 at that point, it totally is, you have that deflating feeling, right? Because the ball drops, you know, the A's don't make a routine play that needs to be made. And then you give up a two-run, I think an RBI single and a two-run double, and it's just, you know, it just totally fell from there. And to me, this game really turned on that play. And I think, you know, you have to place some blame on Lawrence Butler and Joshua Crota-Grauer in that situation. But I would tend to, I guess, be more critical of Butler in this case, because as a right fielder, you need to come in and take that ball away from Joshua Crota-Grauer, I think, a little bit sooner. Tough play, but as a natural outfielder, he needs to come in and make that play. What say you?
0: 100%. I think it's more on Butler than it is Crota-Grauer. KG is what I'm going to call him if we're giving out nicknames. But yeah, I think
26: good update there, Nate.
0: Yeah. I mean, it was Lawrence's ball the whole time, and then he calls off KG and doesn't go for it. So it's obviously that was the turning point of the game. I thought Jacob Lopez looked okay. Like, he looked pretty good. He got his reps
26: probably
0: in.
26: Looked way better.
0: Yes,
26: than what we've seen this year.
0: Yeah. Okay. Then yes, in that regard, yes, he looked way better than we've seen this year.
26: Well, I mean, am I wrong?
0: No, not at all. Not at all. I just think he didn't look like a superhero or anything. But if you're comparing him to how he's pitched,
26: that's all we have to compare him to. We can't expect him to be, you know, he's not Tarik Skubal. We know that.
0: No. Who?
26: But I mean, if he's able to give you 3-4 innings out of the bullpen and allow one or two hits and no runs, he'll take that.
0: 100%. I think this loss really goes on Butler. Totally. You just put yourself in a hole late too. And it's not like it's one of the early holes where you at least have, you know, you feel like you have more of a fighting chance. I mean, the A's were down 2-0 in the first inning, but yeah, after the six going down the way you did, giving up 4 runs, only having 3 chances left, It's too big of a hill to overcome, and you can't keep doing this every single game all season long. It's demoralizing. It's hard to watch. It's just tough. I don't know what else to say.
26: Yeah, no doubt about it. The season right now continues to slip away at 41-50. I mean, this is kind of what I talked about on Sunday. This is kind of your real last chance to really to keep yourselves afloat, not even keep yourselves in contention, just to keep yourself afloat. Keep yourself above water, and maybe you run into a really hot stretch. But, you know, like we said, if this road trip goes bad and then not a good start tonight, then we're looking at another second half of the season where it's going to be all developmental again. And that was not the expectation coming in.
0: What kind of hot stretch do you need, though? What is a hot, like, Johnny and Chris were talking about it on the radio broadcast. You go ahead and win 5 straight. You win the rest on the road here. You're still 4 games under 500. That's not good before the All-Star break. I mean, that's not where you want to be. The A's have higher expectations. The fans have higher expectations. It's just incredibly frustrating. You need to win like 10 out of 12 or 11.
26: Yeah,
0: 13.
26: I was going to say like an 8 of 10, yes. 10 of 13, you know, a 15 out of 20. Like, that's what they need. And, you know, with the way things are going right now, it just seems like the confidence is way down across the roster. I mean, I thought Jacob Lopez looked really confident tonight. And I think JT Ginn always kind of has that quiet confidence out on the mound. for the most part. But yeah, you look at where the season's going, and you know what we feared going into the All-Star break, we might be seeing in front of our very own eyes. And it's unfortunate the way they started, being in first place for a while, and then all of a sudden, you know, you survived May. It wasn't great, but you survived it. That was the bugaboo the last couple of years. You survived May, and now it just seems like, you know, the last, you know, 2 weeks of June, now going into July, it just seems like it's not as bad as the last couple of Mays were, but, you know, it's not good. Now the A's have lost 8 of 9. They've lost, I believe, 12 of the last 15, so it's not good right now. Let's get to your calls now. Greg, start us off tonight.
1: Gentlemen, tough Monday for you guys. Appreciate you, though.
0: Thanks, Greg.
26: Well, I don't know. Thank I didn't you. Know yesterday was tough for me, Greg, because it's Tuesday.
1: That's all. You know, what's the drop say? I'm so fired up. I'm confused. There
0: it's
1: you go.
0: Something like that. I think it's more like this.
1: WRONG with capital letters. I was definitely wrong.
0: Something like that.
26: Oh wow.
1: Yeah, that I have been wrong in the past. Haven't been too wrong about this team and my predictions, but I have been wrong in the past, no doubt about it. So, you know, we always try to pick a win total at the end of the year, or beginning of the year. Obviously, we try to make our predictions. I don't usually try to nail one number. That's really hard to do. I don't feel that I'm that qualified. But coming in, I said 73-77 wins. So 73 low, 77 top was my number coming into the season. And the reason why I had that number was because I knew how bad the pitching was. I didn't think our pitching was going to be as bad as it's been, or as bad as it was going to be last year. I think right now our pitching is probably worse than it was last year. I'm not sure numbers wise how that would play out, but I knew that the pitching problems that we had last year weren't addressed, and we couldn't just hang our hat on, oh, the second half of the season we had a good bullpen. Well, it's a lot easier to have a good bullpen when you're 25 games out. There was nothing to lose. So those games at the second half of the season to me didn't count, and it's proven its point now. The bullpen wasn't good, and just because they had a good couple months last year meant nothing, because we're seeing it now. So all that aside, I don't know how many bad plays that Lawrence Butler has been involved in this year defensively, to where we just got to finally start realizing, like, you got to do something else with him, because he just continually kills this team defensively. And there was no doubt whose ball that was. And you, Michael, you set up perfectly. When an infielder is going out, it's a lot harder than when an outfielder's coming in. That's why it's the outfielder's ball. And Kuroda Grout, he peeled off in plenty of time. If you watch, he peeled off and was out of the way, and Lawrence Butler stood there. I've watched it a few times. Lawrence Butler stood there, and the ball dropped right in front of him. So, again, I don't know if he lagged getting there. I don't know if he got a bad jump. But we're constantly having to make excuses for why Lawrence Butler continues to be a bad outfielder. And there's nobody that can spin it either way. There's no, you know, the top two priorities for me are obviously Nick Kurtz and pitching. We got to sign Nick Kurtz and pitching. And number two is we can't bring Lawrence Butler to Las Vegas. You cannot. I mean, this guy, for the money he's making, I mean, those are my priorities. Sign Kurtz, pitching, get Butler out of here. Get that guy out of here. I mean, he's just killing the team. He demoralizes the team. And the errors are always, the mistakes he makes are always in horrible situations. They're just game-killing, momentum-killing times. Picked off at bad times. Picked off when Nick Kurtz is up. You know, sixth inning, everything went to crap. Jacob Lopez, like you said, Michael, gave you three innings. He was out of that inning. Jacob Lopez got you out of that inning, and it was 2-2. And he didn't get you out of the inning because it was another bad defensive play by Lawrence Butler in the outfield. So we're not good enough to make those mistakes. I think we all know that. I mean, our run differential is like minus 77, which is such an alarming number. I mean, it is like, it's amazing that we're only 9 games under 500 with the run differential the way it is. I mean, we should
26: minus 76. It's minus 76. The expected win loss record with that run differential would be 39-52. The A's are 41-50, and the minus 76 run differential is the worst in the American League and the second worst in all baseball. Only the Rockies minus 80.
1: It's unreal. I mean, I don't know how we're not 15 games under 500. If it wasn't for our good offense, I mean, we're going to be 15 games under 500. That's coming. I don't know if it's going to, you know, it'll probably be around 12, 13 by the All-Star break is where we're probably going to be at. But this was a chance to really, this game you kind of just put in the bag as a loss because Scooble was on the mound. You were kind of like, eh, you know, Scooble, he's a tough guy to beat. You know, if we kind of hang around, we actually battled Scooble. I mean, five innings, I think he threw 92 pitches. Of the game.
26: 96 pitches, yeah.
1: Yeah, we fought Scooble. We fought Scooble, man. We battled him. And you want to talk about one of the tougher guys to battle. I mean, he's a good morning, good afternoon, good night guy. He struck out Kurtz on three pitches two different times. Good morning, good afternoon, good night to Nick Kurtz is hard to do. Scooble did it twice. So besides Kurtz, we battled him. And, you know, 2-1, 2-2, you will take that all day, every day, and twice on Sunday against a guy that's as good as Scooble. So to be right there and to just blow it on a stupid defensive play, just bad baseball, I mean, it hurts, man. And now you got Springs going tomorrow. And we all know J.P. Springs. Batting practice is coming. Long balls are coming. So, I mean, it's hard, man. It's a tough pill to swallow right now. And I don't know where we go from here, Michael. I think the development's coming. Again, we celebrate individual performances. I mean, Kuroda Grauer, three hits again. I mean, this kid is really, really, he's just set the world on fire. And his bat has to be in the lineup every day. I don't know where you're going to eventually play him. Is it going to be second? Is it going to be third? I mean, hell, can he pitch? Can the guy pitch? He does everything else. So I don't know where he's eventually going to end up, but it's been so fun to watch him, his approach. I mean, he fought Scooble on that changeup. The Detroit announcers were really impressed. I listened to some of their feed tonight, and he fought Scooble on that changeup and just threw the bat out there, barrel out, and just fought and punched that thing in the outfield. That's a veteran type at bat out of a guy that's been up here for 10 minutes. So you have to be over the moon impressed with what he's bringing to the table. You know, I think Kurtz is getting a little tired. I mean, he had a tough night tonight. His back's just got to be killing him because he's just been carrying this team all season long. So, you know, I don't know what you do with him. The All-Star break's coming. I mean, I think he's played almost every game this first half. He's maybe missed a couple games. So you don't want to wear him out. So it's just, there's a lot of tough decisions going forward. I don't know, Michael. It's really tough times, and I appreciate you guys because, you know, right now you guys are earning your paychecks. It's really hard to do what you guys are doing, and I appreciate you guys.
0: You're telling me, Greg.
1: Have a great night.
0: Thank you.
26: Thanks, Greg. Appreciate the phone call, as always, Greg.
0: As always.
26: As you know.
0: We're in the trenches, Greg. We're earning our paycheck.
26: It's not good right now. It's not.
0: It's pretty bad. It's pretty bad.
26: I mean, and what makes this, I think, I don't want to say it's worse than last year, but what makes it more, I guess, disappointing is maybe the word I'm looking for, was the fact that the expectation coming in was a lot higher and the fact that they were in first place for a long time.
0: And they survived May, like you said. Did they put too much into surviving May? I kind of had this epiphany 10 minutes ago. Like, did we focus? Because May was the talk, right? That was the talk of the town, and it was all the way through it right after.
26: As it should have been.
0: Yeah, did we? Is it just too much focus and relying on this team to be a second half team, which is just, I mean, everyone says it. I don't know how I feel about that narrative. I don't really like it. It's not the same team. It hasn't been the same team. And I know that they've been better in the second half in recent years, but that's not a guarantee that it's going to happen this year. And clearly it's not happening yet.
26: Yeah. I mean, and like we talked about, they need to, for this to really start to even think about getting back to talking about playoff positioning, it's going to take an 8 of 10, a 10 of 13 stretch. Winning, not losing. They're in one of those stretches right now, but they're losing these games. Mm-hmm. And they keep kind of creeping themselves out of the playoff picture. All right, coming up next, more of your phone calls here on Ace Talk.
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29: Three balls and a strike, and Bolte gets underneath it. High in the air to left. Green looking up, and Henry Bolte deposits it into the Detroit stands. His third home run of the season, and the Athletics now trail by one.
26: Nice swing there from Henry Bolte off of Tarek Skubal to get that run on the board for the Athletics. His third home run of the season, third home run of his career. Henry Bolte, but the A's do lose to the Blue Jays, the Tigers, 6-2 from Comerica Park in Detroit. Let's get back to the phone lines. Let's go to Salty Tom. You are on A's Talk.
1: Mike and Nate, what a profound opportunity missed. We all know they just had this disappointing homestand. We know they're better on the road. I was actually excited they're going up against Skubal because there's nothing to lose, right? If they win, what a great momentum boost that would be. And, you know, and I-

0: out of it. You know, and then of course they gave all the praise to the Tigers somehow. Like somehow the Tigers did something good there. And just imagine, and of course, they score the would-be tying run the next half inning. And I agree with Greg. They would have come back and won that game. And what a boost it would have been to beat Schuylkill, take game one. And, yeah, because I agree, they're going to go 4-2 before the All-Star break. Otherwise, it might be rebuild time.
1: Yeah, no doubt about it. And it would have been the second time, Salty Tom, that they would have beat Schuylkill in the last couple of years. Remember, they beat them in West Sacramento last year, and thank you for the phone call. That was, I believe, in August. The A's swept the Tigers in West Sacramento, and Shea Langeliers had that grand slam off Schuylkill, and the A's ended up winning that game. But, yeah, I mean, it just goes to show you that that one play is made. Momentum stays on the A's side, and you go into the late innings, you know, down one, where it just takes one swing to tie the game. But, you know, you saw the A's putting together really good at-bats, and that ball drops, and the inning gets away from the Athletics, and, you know, you can't fault Lopez in that situation because he had to get an extra out. And, unfortunately, you know, those runs end up getting charged to Jacob Lopez, which I don't think is fair, but, you know, that's the business of baseball. Four runs, all of them earned, unfortunately, for Jacob Lopez and the A's. Let's go to the Mahler, line four. What do you got for us tonight?
2: Well, I mean, you know, Salty and Greg, they bring up a lot of good points tonight. You know, I could harp on Butler. Butler has to deal with his own issues. He doesn't need me pointing him out. But it seems like, you know, he's at the butt of a lot of these plays like that. And you know, it's like when it rains, it pours. I feel for the guy, but I don't know what you do with him. That's my decision. On the other hand,
1: well, I mean, you can't really do. I don't think you can do too much. I'll let you continue, but I don't think you can do much because, especially with Tyler Soderstrom injured, I know he's starting to ramp up baseball activities, but you do kind of need Lawrence Butler at least for now until Tyler Soderstrom gets back, and also the fact that Brent Rooker is out for the year, so that DH spot is going to be opening up as well.
2: And I agree with that. Yeah, it's in an awkward position there. But there's also been a lot of these kind of plays in the outfield all season on and off where two guys are coming in. I don't know what the deal is with communication. I don't know if you don't hear from the players what they say or anything, but, you know, it makes me wonder. And where I go with this is then I start questioning coaching. My big question is, where is coaching lying in this? And then what in this, the way this team has progressed into July, where's upper management? Where are they? You know, they're pretty quiet on what this year is supposed to be. They can't be happy with the way the team's progressing, is the way I'm saying, because, you know, like Greg said, he was predicting 73, 77 wins. I was in that same ballpark, probably going more, trying to go for more 500. I knew the pitching wasn't up to par, but I thought the hitting would carry us some more. And something's happening. So, I said this the other day to the Psychos. I said, they're a dull team. They're very dull to watch right now. And, you know, they look tired. They don't look aggressive. And teams come into Sacramento, they lick their chops. And I thought, okay, here we go. Road trip before the All-Star break, 6 games. We could come out like 4-2, maybe go even get lucky, go 5-1. You come home for 3 games and you go back out on the road again. This is a way to like start turning things around because of the way they played on the road. And now I'm like, gee, I don't know. The way they've been playing, I don't know if that's going to happen or not.
1: Yeah, it's a definite concern, no doubt about it. Mahler, thank you for the phone call, as always.
3: Thank you, Mahler.
1: And, you know, I think there is a good point to questioning the process and what goes on right now. We've seen, you know, the defense as a whole has improved in terms, if you look at the numbers and the statistics and the amount of, you know, the errors, the lack thereof, the A's have been one of the better teams in the American League defensively. But, you know, when you see plays like this, you know, it does kind of make you scratch your head, like, what's going on behind the scenes, right? What is the process that's going on game days? And I think it's a fair point by the Mahler to

0: to question that. I will kind of push back on one thing that he said, that the higher management, which would be the front office, has been very quiet. Well, I wouldn't necessarily agree with that, because David Force is on AceCast Live at least once a month. And so when you look at the access to the general manager that we have on AceCast is truly unlike what anybody else has in baseball. Because you go look at every other general manager in baseball, and pretty much every general manager, president of operations in sports, right? They're not talking to the media as much as David Force does.
1: Look what just happened with Buster Posey a couple weeks ago on the Bay Area sports station. Called out last minute. So, yeah. It is cool you guys do that. Yeah.
0: No, but it's true. Like, you don't see too many general managers of sports teams, you know, talking to, you know, media as much as David Force does. I know he doesn't do a ton of quote-unquote, like, press conferences, you know, formal or media scrums, but, you know, he's talking with Chris Townsend at least once, usually twice a month during the season. And so, you know, that's something unique about AceCast, that we're able to get that access to the general manager and get his opinions on certain topics. So I think it's a really cool aspect that we do have. Natalie, you were at the game in Detroit tonight. What did you see out there?
2: Hello. I would have loved to have had Scooble lose on his bobblehead day. So it was his bobblehead day today. I saw a bunch of crappy defense, and I saw Butler continue to be distracted. Should he use that today on the listening to the audio of the TV? Like, I'm just really frustrated with him, and my question is to you, if he didn't have such, like, a large contract, do you think he would have been sent down? Like, he needs to, you know, I understand, I don't know what's going on behind the scenes, but it seems like a little bit humble pie. Like, this is ridiculous, the amount of pickoffs, and you shouldn't, you know, you're calling the ball, you shouldn't be distracted by the second baseman. And, you know, also, like, Bolte, like, I know he was sprinting to get the ball in center field that he dropped, but, like, two hands, like, can we just go back to basics, right? Like, the other day, Williams, like, caught a ball, and it, like, popped out of his glove, and Geloff was there, which is great, but, like, can we just, like, just not give them all these extra outs? And, the game was really fun. Comerica Park was beautiful. I'm trying to hit all the stadiums and check those off in my lifetime.
0: How many have you got so far?
2: 12?
1: Okay.
0: 12. Okay.
2: My 12th. But actually, and as a, you know, official Oakland A's fan who supports Oakland A's in Sacramento, and he will support the Oakland A's in Vegas, and actually really excited for the stadium in Vegas, and just having, I love the Coliseum and I miss it dearly, but just hopefully how loved on all the old players are going to be in the stadium in Vegas, and just like seeing the pride inside the stadium, not just with like the people inside the stadium. So I totally felt like we could have had it. And honestly, you know, from where I was sitting, like, you know, JT Ginn wasn't great, but I had no idea he wasn't feeling well. Like, just visually seeing, he, you know, I couldn't tell because I couldn't see the scoreboard, like that his velo was down. But I think there was maybe five of us there, maybe eight fans, which was fine. But Detroit and America are great. But I just am tired of the just giving up. Just catch two hands. All give her, just catch the ball. So just kind of seems like embarrassing. And I don't know, I haven't been listening lately, but has there been a team meeting called? Like, I know they're tired. They play a zillion games. I know we're almost to all-star break, but like, has anyone had, for lack of a better word, a come to Jesus chat with them? Because we were first place and I still feel like we can still be okay for the second half if we get our crap together. So, but hopefully we're going to sit in different seats tomorrow. So, hopefully it will change the juju.
0: All right, Natalie, thank you for the phone call. Appreciate you. And, have fun at the games. And, you know, in regards to your question of Butler, is he not being sent down because of the contract? I don't think so, because who's coming up to replace him? I mean, that's the question I'm always going to have when people say we should trade this guy or send this guy down. Well, what's the replacement? What's the solution?
1: Well, they're right? Figuring out with the injuries, Michael. I think the contract does play a pretty big role in him not being sent down. You don't think it plays a role at all?
0: I'm not saying it doesn't play a role at all, but does it play, you know, is that the majority of their decision? I don't think so, because who are you bringing up? I mean, I know Cade Marlowe's having a nice season down in AAA right now, but, you know, he's 29 years old.
1: Well, we're not talking about right now. I think all season there's been definite points, and we've talked about it, where he could have gone
0: down.
1: Yeah,
0: no doubt about it.
1: And there's people that have come up in that time frame. So I think, and then you could figure out the outfield. There's enough people, and there was, I mean, there was the point where Rooker was playing, so he could have been in the outfield for a few games if you had to do that.
0: You send him down and call up, let's just say, an infielder or a utility guy. Well, is that good? Let's say they call up Darryl Hernandez. The last time Darryl Hernandez was up, he didn't play at all. So, like, are you going to send someone down for the sake of sending someone down than to just call someone up that is just going to sit in the dugout?
1: I think
0: just wasting a roster spot.
1: Well, we've talked about this, too. I think that you're not sending him down for the sake of sending him down. I think you're sending him down to get more reps and consistency and more at-bats, right? And more, because his bat was so bad for so long, and now it's okay. You know, I think he's
0: the bat
1: on
0: is
1: the
0: getting
1: Mendoza
0: better.
1: One.
0: It's the defense that's been a concern all year.
1: So you send him out there, and yeah, you just get him reps, right? He's not getting, he wasn't getting reps, and now he's getting more. I do think the contract, maybe not the majority, but I think 40%, maybe, if I had to give a number to why he wasn't sent down.
0: You know, what's also interesting too is that I'm going back to look at his numbers. So June 7th was when he had two hits against the Astros. That really started his offensive stretch. So that's exactly 1 month ago today. And he's, you know, his OPS is at 819 since that stretch. So offensively, he's given you more production than what we've seen. But like we've talked about all along, it's the defensive spot. And when you look at the way the lineup's constructed right now, Jonah Heim's taking the majority of those at-bats as the DH. So then you're kind of have to play Butler and some of these guys, Carlos Cortez in the outfield, who really aren't great defenders in the outfield. So it was the same way with Rooker. When he was the DH, you had to play guys in the outfield or play them in the infield. So it's just, I mean, if you're going to hit, they'll find a spot for you. But, you know, when a defensive play and the one of this magnitude happens, it's going to cause a lot of questions, and understandably so. All right, Dennis in Hillmar, what do you got for us tonight?
3: Hey, good evening, Michael, Nate the Great. You know, longtime A's fan. You know, I listen. I think I'm the fourth caller. I guess I'm batting cleanup then. Each
0: you're
3: each
0: the fourth caller. I've had lost track, Dennis. I'm sorry.
3: Okay, so that would make me batting cleanup. So the pressure's on to deliver. So your other previous callers all made good points, a lot of points that I wanted to point out. You know, I think looking back at this team, you know, we had high expectations. We knew the pitching was going to be, you know, we knew we were short on pitching. You know, coming into the season, we knew we were short on pitching. I think, not making excuses, but continuity in baseball is a big thing. We've had, and I'm trying not to make excuses. I'm trying to be rational, you know, with all this, trying to figure this out, this team. But we've plugged and played so many different guys out in the outfield and in the infield because of our injuries. And, I mean, going back to just playing ball, you know, you make a play, you call off another infielder, you call off an outfielder, you know, you make a play for a ball, you know, that's baseball. But it just seems that I believe that Mahler was saying that it just seems like they don't have the spark. You know, they're lacking some spark right now. And that drop ball, just took the wind out of our sails, because, and then you look at like Lopez's face when that happened. We were right there battling Skubal, and it was kind of getting exciting because you knew when Bolte hit that home run and we're losing just 2-1 that, man, we got a chance. You know, we're on the road. We got a chance. We're going to hang with these guys. You know, and then that kid, that Kuroda Grauer, that guy, just all he's done is come up and just hit the ball. I mean, this guy, You know, he's got to have a place somewhere. You know what I mean? Maybe he could play outfield too. Who knows? But, you know, just trying to figure this season out and hoping that we can turn this around before the All-Star break, at least, you know, try to run the table if we can, because, man, us as A's fans, we don't want to go back into that selling mode again. You know what I mean? At the trading deadline, gosh, we've been in that situation so many times. It's a lot fun being a buyer than a seller. So, you know, I haven't given up on this team, and I know they got a lot of fight because we watch them, you know, continually try to come back, but these costly errors are just take the wind out of the sail of this team. And it's hard to overcome, you know. And like I said, I'm just hoping that we can turn this thing around quickly, and we're not sellers, we're buyers. So, you know, and also from when I first started calling in, Nate, he's been really progressing. I would probably nominate him as an assistant GM, Michael.
0: Wow.
3: Because, yeah, assistant GM.
1: Oh, man, that would be a bad hire.
3: Yeah, baseball operations. Because he's really impressed me the last year. I mean, he's really, his baseball IQ is kind of going off the charts. So, you know, I want to tip my cap to Nate the Great. And, you know, I think there might be more in the future for him in baseball ops.
0: No, go ahead, Nate. No, go ahead. Fine, I'll be taking phone calls.
1: Oh, thanks, Dennis. That's very thanks. Nice of you.
3: What
1: I appreciate.
3: Do you think, Michael? you think there's a possibility we can move him up the ladder?
0: Sure, Dennis. Thank you for the phone call. Go ahead, Nate. You're now the general manager. Congratulations.
1: I can't even explain what WAR is. F WAR. I don't know what the difference are. So
0: what's Fangraphs WAR?
1: Yeah. So Dennis, I appreciate it. I'm glad I got you tricked. That's all I'll say.
0: Oh no, go ahead. You become go become the GM of the Kings and win a championship.
1: You're, that would be a lot easier.
0: Kings honk.
1: That would be a lot easier, I think.
0: Since you're a big Kings honk, you know, we went to Summer League and go at G1C on Saturday.
1: You missed the good game.
0: Yeah. Bucks Warriors was not a good game.
1: No.
0: But whatever. The Kings can enjoy their win in July because, I mean, how many will they get in the winter? Oh, sorry. Did I say that out loud?
1: No, it's fine. I'm sorry. I'm just thinking about how big my head's getting and how I'm going to have to change hat size because of it. Because Dennis is
0: Well, it's only because
1: so
0: of Dennis.
1: Much. Yes. Yeah. It's great.
0: I didn't know this was the, Nate's so great show.
1: So, yeah. Obviously, it makes me very uncomfortable to take a compliment. So I'll just say thank you. I appreciate it.
0: That's good stuff, Dennis. All right, coming up next, we'll wrap things up here on A's Talk.
4: Looking to stay up to date on all things A's? Head over to Athletics.
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9: That's hit back up the middle and into center. Bolte is going to be waved home. Langeliers in RBI single, now 6-2 Detroit, and the line keeps moving. Back-to-back hits from the 2 and 3 part of the order. Shea Langeliers' 45th RBI gets the A's cranking in the 7th.
10: A's fall to the Tigers, 6-2 the final. Let's get back out to the phone lines. Johnny in San Jose, line 1, you are on A's Talk.
11: Hi, Michael and Nate. I'll make it quick because most people have said what I was going to say or touch on. But I'm sitting here trying to have dinner, and I got this knot in my stomach. It's a sickness from what we all saw from the right fielder. But in an effort to pay homage to the old Bee Gees, listen to this. We're not staying alive.
10: Oh.
11: I'm alive. We're dying. Sorry, Nate. Am I still on the radio?
10: Oh, not for long.
11: Yeah. Anyway, just to say a couple of things. You know, Butler, we all know he's got a lot of tools. He's an emotional guy. He needs to play against left-handed pitchers. He's not going to get, as you're seeing, he's kind of in there and out of there. We all know he needs the reps, as you mentioned, Nate. That's why you're getting promoted, I guess, to GM, I hear. But if he gets sit down, there's not a contractual restriction. He'll get his head screwed on. Maybe someone can mentor him, and he can be back by late August or early September. But I think that would be a healthy way for him to get it straight and end the season on a positive note instead of looking back and saying, I just want him to bench half the time. And here's the thing. We all know that in football, the goal is one thing and one thing only. That's to get the bleeping football in the end zone, right? Well, in baseball, it's to score runs and win the game. That's not going to happen as long as we have poor defense. And it's not going to happen even if our hitting's there because we will not be able to out-hit our poor fielding or poor pitching. We know that. We can score 8-9 runs. We will continue to lose. So, somebody mentioned about rebuilding earlier. Well, it is time to rebuild the pitching. It just is. I mean, we see who's pitching tomorrow and after tomorrow. I don't know about after tomorrow, but tomorrow. We need to rebuild that pitching. And I'm just going to say what I've said before. It's going to hurt that we're going to have to trade a couple of our good hitters, prospects, or maybe one of the stars we have on to get some good pitching. And I hate to say the R word, but it's time to rebuild that pitching. Otherwise, even if we get lucky and get into the playoffs, we're going to get the snot knocked out of us because we don't have pitching. And what do teams do in the playoffs? They pitch, and they field. So some of you are too young to remember, but in the 70s, the A's didn't score many runs, but they can pitch and they can field. And nothing's changed with the game. You got to pitch and you got a field and you got a field. So tonight was a disaster. Nobody wants to see that. All the A's fans are sick to their stomach. Maybe tomorrow will be a different day, but that's all I got to say. Over and out, guys. Thanks for doing what you do tonight.
10: Thanks for the phone call, Johnny. Appreciate it. Again, this is my question. Send Butler down. Who's coming up? I mean, that's the thing. Who's coming up to replace him? I mean, you can't just say send someone down without a solution.
12: I mean, can you put Cortez out there?
10: I mean, you're the GM, Nate. What do you got?
12: Can you not put... I mean, you could put Cortez out there. His defense isn't much better, but...
10: No, it's not.
12: I
10: Might be a little bit worse, honestly.
12: Yeah. I mean, the pickoffs, too, those haven't happened for a little bit. Those were Natalie brought those up. Those were pretty
10: nasty.
12: That
10: was early in the season.
12: That was earlier, yeah. So, that seems to have been corrected, at least in the meantime. But, yeah, you know, I'd have to take a look at a... have to even maybe go down to Lansing, take some peeks. I don't know. Maybe that's more of a Shooty Babbitt question, I guess.
10: All right, Bitter Bill, what do you got for us? Line six on A's Talk.
13: Line six. Yeah, I like Butler. Butler's a team player, but his baseball IQ is like below 20. He has zero baseball IQ. The guy is terrible in the outfield. He's got great talent, but he hasn't put it together. And basically, we signed this guy. He had two good months, and we signed this guy for, 7 years? You know, $6 million or $7 million or 6 years, $7 million. And he had two good months. And besides that, the guy's been a scrub.
10: Okay. Thanks for the phone call. I don't know where else he was going there. There was a long pause. So appreciate the phone call. Tony, line three, what do you got for us tonight?
14: Oh, hey, guys. Hey, Michael. Nate, thank you for getting me on. I appreciate it. Long-time listener, first-time caller. I just want to say that I also try to be on the positive side with this team as well. I mean, although they're making mistakes right now and losing games, at least with the young guys getting some experience, I think you could learn a lot from losing. The winning's good, but learning a lot from losing is also important. So hopefully they can do well. My question is pertaining to the MLB draft this Saturday. I know the A's have the 8th pick, and four of our top 5 prospects are pitchers. I know Lynn just went down with the Tommy John, I believe. Jump is up right now. So I just want to ask if you guys think we should take, maybe a pitcher in the first round. I know they've gotten lucky, or they've picked well with White and Taylor the last couple years in the second round with hitters, so... Do you think they should take a pitcher in the first round and then go hitters later, or try to get a infielder or outfielder in the first round? Thank you so much.
10: Yeah, thank you for the phone call, and please call back again soon. With the A's having the 8th pick, I know there's been some talk about middle infielders. I know Tyler Bell out of Kentucky has been rumored. Second baseman out of Texas A&M, Chris, I think it's Jaco Pion. So, you know, if there's not the pitching to warrant the 8th overall pick, then you don't need to reach. That's kind of where I'm at. So just because the pitching has struggled this year, I don't think that you need to reach and go grab pitching in the draft when you draft a guy at number 8 and he's not a number 8th overall pick, but you got to pay him 8th overall money. So I know pitching-wise, Gio Rojas has been someone that's been rumored out of Stoneman Douglas High School in Florida. So, I mean, they could go the high school route, but we've seen, you know, they went with Jamie Arnold last year, went the college route. That seems to be more popular these days. So, especially with the way things are going, I don't know. I mean, to me, if you're going to grab a pitcher at 8, it better be the right move and for the right slot money. Because if you're going to reach on a pitcher at 8 and then be disappointed and he ends up not panning out, well, that's a first-round pick gone to waste. So, what do you think? What do you think, GM Nate? You're the GM. You're making the pick. What are you guys looking at in the war room?
12: What year was it when the Angels took all pitchers?
10: It's
12: pretty recent, right?
10: Yeah, a couple years ago.
12: And that didn't work out. But
10: yeah, look at where they are.
12: I do think so. I understand frustration with the front office, with coaching, with
10: 2021.
12: Okay, with all that stuff, right? I do think when it comes to drafting, you have to trust this front office. They've been really good as of late. Look who they've drafted. I mean, Kurtz, Wilson, Soderstrom. Then, I mean, Henry Bolte. Then you look at the pitching, the guys who they've drafted. I mean, Gage Jump, you got Jamie Arnold coming up in the pipeline. And I'm forgetting about who just got hurt. What's his name? Who's getting the surgery, Michael? Who's getting Tommy John?
10: Wei Inlin.
12: Yes, Wei Inlin. I think all these guys, I mean, majority of those guys aren't even up into the big leagues yet, but they've seen, they're trending in the right direction. It's been great. I really think, I know I'm the assistant GM, but I think you just got to sit back and trust the front office in that regard. If I'm going to be a homer, that's how it's going to be. They've really, I mean, it's hard to argue they haven't drafted well as of late. So I think, and then they, guys are coming up quick. It's fantastic. They could help by Vegas, depending on what, you know, what happens next year, but in regards to the lockout. But yeah, I think you just trust the front office. And if they want to pitch early, that's great. But I think they'll make the right move.
10: Yep, no doubt about it. Well, this was a show, Nate. No doubt about it.
12: After the
10: play, a lot of calls. This might be a record.
12: Yeah, it was great. Frustrating, dude. It was really frustrating.
10: I understand.
12: We didn't even mention. Of course, you want to blame Butler. Of course, you want to blame Butler for this. It totally just everything changed there. But you can't forget right after in the top of the seventh, we get two outs, bases loaded, and nobody scored that inning. Jay Willie strikes out.
10: Well, Langoliers drove in a run, made it 6-2.
12: Yes, you're right.
10: 2-1, yeah. But yeah, the bases Wilson were loaded. Did strike out with the bases loaded.
12: You're expecting him, and I've been very vocal. I love him. My favorite player. You're expecting at least a single there from him. You're expecting at least two runs to come in. And he got a shot. You got a chance. It's a lot easier to come back, but couldn't do it. So I hyper-focused on Lawrence Butler today. What are we doing in the future? I don't know, because it seems like we're getting ready to pack it up for this season and be sellers at the deadline. That's just the brutal honesty of it. And we're accepting it a little later this year than last year. But, I mean, here we are again, and it just sucks.
10: That's unfortunate, no doubt about it. And we appreciate all of you calling in.
12: Love
10: it. And especially look at Tony, our last caller, first-time caller. We love it. Please call in again. And if you haven't called, please call in to future shows. We want to hear from all of you. Well, the A's fall to the Tigers 6-2. Our coverage begins 3 o'clock tomorrow with A's Cast and NBC Sports California, Carlos Ramirez and Shooty Babbitt. They had you today. They'll have you tomorrow and the rest of the week, which leads into Johnny and Chris Carey's call at 3:40 here on A's Cast and the A's Radio Network. The Tigers and the Athletics, Jeffrey Springs on the mound for the green and gold. For Nate Littlefield, back in our studio, Michael Barabald here. Thank you for listening to A's Talk, and we'll talk to you all tomorrow.
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21: Hey, you know how the world's kind of in a real scary place right now with the horrible stories we hear about every week? I'm Robert Evans. I'm a journalist, and I cover the international fascist movement. And in 2019, July of that year, I decided to do something a little bit different. Instead of covering horror, I wanted to go look for hope. And I found it in a place you might find kind of unlikely, northeastern Syria. The region I visited is known as Rojava, and when the Western media covers it, they mostly just refer to these people as the Kurds. Since 2013, a loose alliance of revolutionaries over there have been fighting to not just drive back ISIS, but to establish something of a utopia, an egalitarian, feminist, eco-conscious community in a place that previously had known mostly war and terror. In the Women's War, I'll take you to this place, and I'll introduce you to the revolutionaries fighting to build it. Brave women who battle for equality with an AK-47, with a spade, and with a pen. Follow me as I travel to a land of war and hope, a place trapped on the edge of utopia and oblivion. I'm Robert Evans. 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
23: 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Soto's met the track. He's right to the wall. 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
1: The U.S. has struck Iran after several cargo ships in the Strait of Hormuz were hit by Iranian missiles. U.S. Central Command says the U.S. strikes are in response to Iranian strikes on three commercial vessels that were traveling through the strait. CENTCOM's not saying where the U.S. strikes were, but there's reports of explosions in several Iranian cities on the coast of the strait. Some top Democrats are calling for U.S. Senate candidate out of Maine, Graham Platner, to bow out of the race following a sexual assault allegation made against him. Senate Minority Leader Chuck Schumer and Democratic Senatorial Campaign Committee Chair Kirsten Gillibrand have joined the growing list of politicians calling for Platner to immediately withdraw. They're pressing for a new candidate to be chosen to face Republican incumbent Susan Collins in November. In New York, some fire officials in Nassau County are urging parents to warn their kids about the dangers of a new challenge making the rounds on social media.
2: Chief Fire Marshal Michael Lutaro said a four-year-old girl suffered severe burns after microwaving a squishy toy.
3: When they removed it from the microwave, it exploded and oozed its gel on them. Bad idea, very dangerous, you're going to get hurt, don't do it.
2: The manufacturing company behind the popular Nido toys says it's disappointing to see the TikTok trend encouraging the misuse of their products. Doctors warn that the burns can cause permanent and lasting damage. In New York, I'm Lizzie Radovalli.
1: A New York man is suing ICE as well as the Department of Homeland Security after agents issued him a warning due to an email he sent criticizing the agencies. A complaint reviewed by Fox News Digital says David Strever of Rochester filed the lawsuit, arguing officials violated his First Amendment right to speak out against the government. Officers went to his home to serve him with a warning, which reportedly urges Strever to promptly remove and or discontinue his behavior. His complaint asks the court to order DHS and ICE officials to stop its coercion and retaliation against him for his protected speech. I'm Scott Carr.
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1: As part of a new law in New Jersey, data centers in that state are being separated from the rest of New Jersey's energy grid. Governor Mikey Sherrill says the law is aimed at lowering energy costs for residents.
8: So this bill puts data centers in a new class of ratepayers. They'll pay a separate rate and cover their own costs.
1: And she says that data centers will now be the first to be powered down during times of stress.
8: And when the grid gets strained, like we saw this weekend, this bill makes sure we put people like Eileen first, requiring data centers to cut back before residential ratepayers lose power.
1: She points fingers at operators of the grid and big tech companies for driving up prices.
8: Instead of asking New Jerseyans to subsidize big tech, we'll use their investments to level up our grid and lower costs for your families.
1: This says several townships across New Jersey have signed moratoriums on building new data centers. The U.S. Supreme Court will not block Texas's new App Store Accountability Act. Matt Mattinson explains.
9: The measure requires imposing age verification and parental consent requirements on app stores as well as developers. Students, along with the Computer and Communications Industry Association, sued to stop the Texas law, arguing it violates the Constitution's First Amendment on free speech. Justices denied requests by the challengers on Monday to lift a lower court's decision that allowed the law to take effect while litigation continues. The measure reflects broader efforts by some states to regulate smartphone use by children and curb the potentially harmful effects of social media. I'm Matt Mattinson.
1: A high-rise in Manhattan is buckling and triggering evacuations. Firefighters and police in New York both were called about bricks falling from a high-rise building under construction earlier Tuesday. Construction workers reported seeing cracks in two structural support beams on the 21st floor of the building, with reports of several floors sagging. I'm Scott Carr.
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7: 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Next Tuesday, the season 3 debut of the Netflix sports reality series Quarterback, featuring Jaden Daniels, Baker Mayfield, Cam Ward, and Joe Flacco. Next Wednesday on Netflix, the fourth season start of the reality show The Ultimatum, Marry or Move On. Next Thursday, the debut of the new Netflix comedy starring Will Ferrell, The Hawk. Next Friday, the launch of the Netflix romance film Heartstopper Forever and the Mexican drama thriller Desire. Next Monday on Amazon Prime Video, the new docuseries Murder 101, based on the hit podcast. Next Tuesday on Paramount Plus, the docuseries premiere of The Real Wolf of Wall Street. Next Wednesday on Apple TV, the launch of Lucky, starring Anya Taylor-Joy. Next Wednesday on Amazon Prime Video, the start of the new action comedy Ride or Die, starring Hannah Waddingham and Octavia Spencer. Next Friday on Hulu, the debut of the drama film They Fight, starring Andre Holland. 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

0: I'm going to talk to a person in the gas station. I want human jobs. I want a world run by humans. But if you're going to go super dark with it, and I don't even know that I want to say super dark. If you're just going to follow it to its logical conclusion from where it is now, it's hard to call Elon Musk an idiot when he says there won't be any work. 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
9: 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It ain't tall buildings and neon lights.
10: I didn't really have an interest in being on air. 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
5: The U.S. has struck Iran after several cargo ships in the Strait of Hormuz were hit by Iranian missiles. U.S. Central Command says U.S. strikes are in response to the attacks on three commercial vessels transiting the strait. CENTCOM says Iran violated the ceasefire by hitting those vessels. It's not saying where the strikes are happening, but there are reports of explosions in multiple Iranian cities on the coast of the strait. The wife of Kentucky Senator Mitch McConnell has returned from a trip to China as the senator remains hospitalized. In a statement to WLKY-TV in Louisville, Elaine Chao said she was on a philanthropic trip in China and her husband's health didn't warrant an immediate return to the U.S. Questions have been raised about McConnell's status after he was found unconscious at his home in Washington, D.C. on June 14th due to a possible heart attack. Senate Republican leaders say they've spoken with McConnell on the phone during his hospitalization. It's unclear whether McConnell will return to the Senate again this year or whether there will be a special election needed to fill his seat. Vice President J.D. Vance will be in Milwaukee on Wednesday. The White House says he'll be speaking about the Trump administration's ongoing work to combat fraud. Trump appointed Vance to head the nationwide crackdown on federal benefits and health care fraud. Vance will be speaking at the Wisconsin Air National Guard's 128th Air Refueling Wing. Federal authorities are investigating after an ICE agent shot and killed a man in Houston Tuesday. According to multiple reports, Lorenzo Salgado Araujo was shot during a traffic stop after the agency claimed he attempted to run over an ICE officer. Araujo was taken to a hospital where he died. The agency says he was an illegal alien from Mexico. Russian athletes are one step closer to competing under their own flag at the 2028 Olympics in Los Angeles. The International Olympic Committee provisionally has lifted its suspension that only allowed for a handful of Russian athletes to compete under a neutral flag. The IOC imposed that suspension following Russia's invasion of Ukraine. The IOC president said it didn't want to hold athletes accountable for the actions of their governments. I'm Tammy Trujillo.
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9: Obesity rates are rising in the U.S. A new American Heart Association study shows about 40% of adults were obese in the year 2023. That compares to just 30% of adults in 1999. About 20% of youth were obese in 2023. Severe obesity also rose from 5 to 10% during the 24-year study period. The author of the study says examining trends in obesity can help determine which segments of the population may benefit the most from screening and how resources should be allocated for preventative efforts. Meanwhile, more Americans are using drugs to control their weight than ever before.
10: Roughly 1 in 10 Americans now take a GLP-1 medication for weight loss, according to a new Gallup poll. That's up from just 3% 2 years ago. The survey finds 15% of American adults have used the drug for weight loss at some time in their lives. New cases of diabetes have leveled off after 15 years of steady increases. I'm Rory O'Neill.
9: Health update, I'm Scott Pringle.
5: The World Cup round of 16 stage is over. Argentina overcame a 2-goal deficit to stun Egypt 3-2 in Atlanta. Scott Carr has details.
11: Enzo Fernandez scored the match winner in stoppage time after Lionel Messi tied things up with a goal in the 83rd minute. Elsewhere, Switzerland edged Colombia on penalties 4-3 after a scoreless game in Vancouver. Ruben Vargas converted the decisive spot kick, and the Swiss will face Argentina in the next round. The quarterfinals kick off on Thursday when France and Morocco battle in New England. It's a rematch of the semifinals at the last World Cup, where the French won it 2-0. I'm Scott Carr.
5: A federal judge is blocking the Trump administration from subpoenaing the names and identifying information of Georgia election workers. A subpoena came after the FBI served a search warrant at the Fulton County Election Hub and seized hundreds of boxes of ballots and other documents from the 2020 election. Fulton County asked a judge to drop the subpoena, arguing it was meant to punish the president's perceived political opponents. The cost of mailing a letter is likely to go up again next week. That story from Monica Nelson.
12: The U.S. Postal Service plans to increase the price of a forever stamp by 4 cents to 82 cents beginning Sunday. The increase comes as the Postal Service is working to improve its financing after warning earlier this year it could run out of money within a year. The forever stamp has been rising from 58 cents back in 2021 to now 82 cents this weekend. So along with birthday cards and love letters, making your kids write those thank you notes will be getting a little pricier too. I'm Monica Nelson.
5: Toyota is bringing production of its popular Tacoma pickup truck back to Texas. The automaker announced a $3.6 billion expansion to build a second assembly line at its San Antonio plant, shifting that work out of Mexico. The move is expected to create 2,000 jobs and more than double the size of the existing Southside facility by 2030. Local production of the Tacoma will phase in over the next 4 years. I'm Tammy Trujillo.
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8: The U.S. has struck Iran after several cargo ships in the Strait of Hormuz were hit by Iranian missiles. U.S. Central Command says U.S. strikes are in response to the attacks on three commercial vessels transiting the strait. CENTCOM says Iran violated the ceasefire by hitting those vessels. It's not saying where the strikes are happening, but there are reports of explosions in multiple Iranian cities on the coast of the strait. The wife of Kentucky Senator Mitch McConnell has returned from a trip to China as the senator remains hospitalized. In a statement to WLKY-TV in Louisville, Elaine Chao said she was on a philanthropic trip in China and her husband's health didn't warrant an immediate return to the U.S. Questions have been raised about McConnell's status after he was found unconscious at his home in Washington, D.C. on June 14th due to a possible heart attack. Senate Republican leaders say they've spoken with McConnell on the phone during his hospitalization. It's unclear whether McConnell will return to the Senate again this year or whether there will be a special election needed to fill his seat. Vice President J.D. Vance will be in Milwaukee on Wednesday. The White House says he'll be speaking about the Trump administration's ongoing work to combat fraud. Trump appointed Vance to head the nationwide crackdown on federal benefits and health care fraud. Vance will be speaking at the Wisconsin Air National Guard's 128th Air Refueling Wing. Federal authorities are investigating after an ICE agent shot and killed a man in Houston Tuesday. According to multiple reports, Lorenzo Salgado Araujo was shot during a traffic stop after the agency claimed he attempted to run over an ICE officer. Araujo was taken to a hospital where he died. The agency says he was an illegal alien from Mexico. Russian athletes are one step closer to competing under their own flag at the 2028 Olympics in Los Angeles. The International Olympic Committee provisionally has lifted its suspension that only allowed for a handful of Russian athletes to compete under a neutral flag. The IOC imposed that suspension following Russia's invasion of Ukraine. The IOC president said it didn't want to hold athletes accountable for the actions of their governments. I'm Tammy Trujillo.
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12: Defending champion Argentina's hopes for back-to-back World Cup titles and a fourth all-time are still alive, but they had to scramble to beat Egypt in Atlanta today 3-2, and Lionel Messi was right in the thick of it. Messi tying the match in the 83rd minute. 4 minutes after setting up a Christian Romero goal, Enzo Hernandez the eventual game winner in stoppage time. At Wimbledon, Coco Gauff with a three-set win over Jessica Pegula.
13: I think it feels really special considering, you know, the results I've had of late and just especially on the surface.
12: Coco into her first semifinal at the All England Club. She'll take on Karolina Mukova next. For the men, Jannik Sinner into the semis along with Novak Djokovic, who won a 5-hour, 15-minute five-set thriller over Felix Auger-Aliassime. That's sports. I'm Frank Aaron.
8: The World Cup round of 16 stage is over. Argentina overcame a two-goal deficit to stun Egypt 3-2 in Atlanta. Scott Carr has details.
14: Enzo Fernandez scored the match winner in stoppage time after Lionel Messi tied things up with a goal in the 83rd minute. Elsewhere, Switzerland edged Colombia on penalties 4-3 after a scoreless game in Vancouver. Ruben Vargas converted the decisive spot kick, and the Swiss will face Argentina in the next round. The quarterfinals kick off on Thursday when France and Morocco battle in New England. It's a rematch of the semifinals at the last World Cup where the French won it 2-0. I'm Scott Carr.
8: A federal judge is blocking the Trump administration from subpoenaing the names and identifying information of Georgia election workers. A subpoena came after the FBI served a search warrant at the Fulton County Election Hub and seized hundreds of boxes of ballots and other documents from the 2020 election. Fulton County asked a judge to drop the subpoena, arguing it was meant to punish the president's perceived political opponents. The cost of mailing a letter is likely to go up again next week. That story from Monica Nelson.
15: The U.S. Postal Service plans to increase the price of a forever stamp by 4 cents to 82 cents beginning Sunday. The increase comes as the Postal Service is working to improve its financing after warning earlier this year it could run out of money within a year. The forever stamp has been rising from 58 cents back in 2021 to now 82 cents this weekend. So along with birthday cards and love letters, making your kids write those thank you notes will be getting a little pricier too. I'm Monica Nelson.
8: Toyota is bringing production of its popular Tacoma pickup truck back to Texas. The automaker announced a $3.6 billion expansion to build a second assembly line at its San Antonio plant, shifting that work out of Mexico. The move is expected to create 2,000 jobs and more than double the size of the existing Southside facility by 2030. Local production of the Tacoma will phase in over the next 4 years. I'm Tammy Trujillo.
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5: The U.S. has struck dozens of targets in Iran and reimposed sanctions on oil sales after several cargo ships in the Strait of Hormuz were hit by Iranian missiles. U.S. Central Command says the U.S. strikes came in response to Iranian attacks on three commercial vessels that were transiting the strait. CENTCOM says Iran violated the ceasefire by hitting those commercial ships. Senate Republican leaders say they've talked with Kentucky Senator Mitch McConnell on the phone during his hospitalization that started last month. There's uncertainty about his status after he was found unconscious at his home in Washington, D.C. on June 14th due to a possible heart attack. Senate Majority Leader John Thune's spokesperson said he spoke with McConnell just this week. Still, there are questions over whether McConnell will return to the Senate again this year or whether there needs to be a special election to fill his seat. Federal authorities are investigating after an ICE agent shot and killed a man in Houston on Tuesday. Mark Mayfield has the details.
6: According to multiple reports, Lorenzo Salgado Arroyo was shot during a traffic stop after the agency claimed he attempted to run over an ICE officer. Arroyo was taken to a hospital where he later died. The agency says Arroyo was an illegal alien from Mexico. I'm Mark Mayfield.
5: Some properties in New York City had to be evacuated as authorities responded to an unstable building in Midtown Manhattan. The FDNY and the NYPD both were called about bricks falling from a high-rise building under construction. Construction workers reported seeing cracks into structural support beams on the 21st floor of the building, with reports of several floors sagging. The nearly 40-story building is the old headquarters for Pfizer. It's under construction with plans to convert it into a 1,500-unit rental complex. Emmy nominations will be announced later on this morning. The annual awards for the best TV performers and creators will be presented in September, with Mariska Hargitay hosting the event. This year's nominees will be announced in Los Angeles at 8:30 a.m. Pacific Time, 11:30 Eastern. Making the announcements will be last year's supporting actor Emmy winners, Lisa Colon Zayas of The Bear and Jeff Hiller of Somebody Somewhere. I'm Tammy Trujillo.
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12: Ah, 1971. It was a simpler time, a groovy time. Soul Train had just started chugging along. Everyone had a lava lamp for some reason. Weebles started to wobble, but as we all know, they don't fall down.
13: It's really something.
12: But it wasn't all Weebles and bell-bottoms. There was also the Vietnam War and a growing nationwide movement protesting it.
14: Look behind you. See the thousands marching today.
12: Across the country, people were speaking up. And the more they did, the more they learned about the hidden underbelly of the most powerful law enforcement agency in the land. I'm Ed Helms, host of Snafu, Season 2, Medburg. The story of a daring heist that exposed J. Edgar Hoover's epic FBI snafu. Hear the incredible true story that almost got buried.
15: I was told that it might not be published the next day or might not be published ever.
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12: To expose J. Edgar Hoover's secret FBI.
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5: The World Cup round of 16 stages over. Argentina overcame a two-goal deficit to stun Egypt 3-2 in Atlanta. More from Scott Carr.
20: Enzo Fernandez scored the match winner in stoppage time after Lionel Messi tied things up with a goal in the 83rd minute. Elsewhere, Switzerland edged Colombia on penalties 4-3 after a scoreless game in Vancouver. Ruben Vargas converted the decisive spot kick and the Swiss will face Argentina in the next round. The quarterfinals kick off on Thursday when France and Morocco battle in New England. It's a rematch of the semifinals at the last World Cup where the French won it 2-0. I'm Scott Carr.
5: A federal judge is blocking the Trump administration from subpoenaing the names and identifying information of Georgia election workers. The subpoena came after the FBI served a search warrant at the Fulton County Election Hub and seized hundreds of boxes of ballots and other documents from the 2020 election. Fulton County asked a judge to drop the subpoena, arguing it was meant to punish the president's perceived political opponents. More Americans are using drugs to control their weight than ever before. That story from Rory O'Neill.
21: Roughly 1 in 10 Americans now take a GLP-1 medication for weight loss, according to a new Gallup poll. That's up from just 3% 2 years ago. The survey finds 15% of American adults have used the drug for weight loss at some time in their lives. Obesity in the U.S. has dropped from 40 to 36% in the past 4 years, and new cases of diabetes have leveled off after 15 years of steady increases. I'm Rory O'Neill.
5: Russian athletes are one step closer to being able to compete under their own flag at the 2028 Olympics in Los Angeles. The International Olympic Committee has provisionally lifted its suspension that only allowed for a handful of Russian athletes to compete under a neutral flag. The IOC imposed that suspension following Russia's invasion of Ukraine, saying that it didn't want to hold athletes accountable for the actions of their governments. I'm Tammy Trujillo.
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0: That assumes Plattner will leave when your morning show continues next. 29 minutes after the hour on this Wednesday, July 8th. Good morning to one and all.
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0: Look up, look down, look around, look up, look down, look around. In the trees and on the ground, 'cause the ALB must be found.
1: Some signs of the ALB are dime-sized holes on tree trunks, a sawdust-like material called frass, and the beetle itself, with a long black body and white spots.
0: Look up, look down, look around, look up, look down, look around. In the trees and on the ground, 'cause the ALB must be found.
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4: 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The Swiss advanced by beating Colombia on penalty kicks.
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0: 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And there's 90 players. Todd, you get to pick one player that you could play a round of golf with. Is that, we're going to play round of golf? Or, okay, round of golf. Okay. Todd?
1: I'm going to go Dr. Frisco Jones of General Hospital fame in Miller's Place, Jack Wagner.
0: All right. Saw Jack yesterday on the driving range. He loves playing in these tournaments.
1: And he had some big hits at All I Need, Too Young, Lady of My Heart. Those were bangers.
0: Okay, once you're off the board, you're off the board. Nobody else can get Jack Wagner. Was he on General Hospital, Todd?
1: He's Dr. Frisco Jones.
0: Okay.
1: He's a star.
0: I remember Luke and Laura.
1: Yeah, the Tony Geary and Jeannie Francis, the big wedding and all that stuff.
0: Okay. Dylan.
2: Well, Todd took mine. I was going to say Roger Clemens, because I have a few choice words for him, but I'm actually going to go Brett Young, because I don't think anyone will pick him, and I feel bad.
0: And he's a country singer.
2: I didn't know that.
0: Yes. Obviously, you didn't do any research for this segment, did you? How about you, Marvin? You get to play with one person.
3: Anthony Anderson, the actor from Blackish and a couple other movies. I think he'd be really funny. So
0: I remember when he was in the New York studio with us, and I said, you know, I know you got your show called Blackish. It feels like you may have stolen it from Jewish. And he laughed so hard. He goes, I never thought of that. I go, yeah, they're Jewish and Blackish. Paulie, who are you playing with?
4: I can't believe they're both still on the board. I could choose between Steph Curry and Charles Barkley. I'm going to go Steph Curry. We've met Barkley before. Steph, I don't want to bother him. To play around with one of the great basketball players of all time would be awesome.
0: But you can't ask him any questions.
4: No, I would not bother him. I would just enjoy the day and keep quiet.
0: Okay. I'm going to say Barkley because I owe him a rematch. He keeps saying that I've been ducking him. I'm afraid of him. And I would go out and play a round of golf with Chuck. And people always want to know, is Chuck really like that? You know, there's certain people. People say, oh, is Will Ferrell really like that? I go, yep, he is. You know, they'll say Adam Sandler. I go, yep, that's who he is in real life. Charles is like that. Charles is the same person that you see. I mean, I've worked with people. People would be like, what's Chris Berman like? I said, exactly the way you think he is. He's Chris Berman. There's certain people that we run into, and they're like that every single time. Brian Bob Gardner, who played Kevin on The Office, he'll join us next hour. He's like that all the time. He's always in a good mood. Now, he's not like his character, Kevin, but he's always in a good mood. I mean, you know, when you get in this atmosphere, it's hard to come out here and not want to be sociable because the fans are going to be out here. Great atmosphere. It's fun. And you get a chance to hang out, you know, talk to people. The times that I played with Ron Jaworski. I played with Bruce Smith. Bruce Smith had the biggest golf bag I've ever seen. It looked like a body bag. And Bruce is a huge guy, and I think he picked the smallest caddy. The bag was almost eye level with the caddy. And didn't Rodney Dangerfield?
4: Yeah,
0: his in Caddyshack.
4: Yeah, he's Al Chervik, and he had a TV in his bag.
0: Okay, I felt bad for this caddy because you know you got to walk. We're walking, and I played with Jim McMahon. Jim McMahon had his son on the bag, and his son picked up his bag, and I could hear all these cans, you know, kind of banging together and ice. And I said to Jim, I said, what do you got in the bag? He goes, a 12-pack for the front nine. His son was carrying his bag, and it's full of ice and beer. And Jim, he tees off with golf shoes on, but then he plays barefoot. They make him, you know, wear golf shoes when he tees off. And then all of a sudden, you know, he gets, you know, down the fairway, he takes off his shoes. I played with the late Gene Upshaw, who hit a drive that went up into a tree and it never came back down.
4: How do you rule that?
0: I wasn't going to say anything negative to Gene Upshaw. I'm like, I don't know. I'd re-tee that one. Yes, Dylan.
2: If you're Jim McMahon's son, do you go like, hey, can you drink really fast because this thing's pretty heavy?
0: No, he can, but then you got to get another 12-pack for McMahon. Yes, Paulie.
4: In these celebrity golf tournaments, are they scored hardcore? Like, there's no 1 foot gimmies or anything like that, right? You putt out.
0: Well, it's Stableford scoring system. So you get, like, if you par no points, I think. Or no, you get points for pars, and then they take, you know, birdies and eagles, you get certain points. And then if you get a bogey, I think the worst you can get is a double bogey. And my score was terrible when I played. Yeah, terrible. But I had a good time.
2: Double bogey being the worst you can get, though. There's some days where that's not bad.
0: No, we found that out on Monday when we played. All right, final hour on the way. We'll give you our best and worst of the weekend. Boy, quick 2 hours here. Great to be back on the show. We missed you guys. More phone calls as well. We got everybody here, Fritzy, Dylan, Marv, all of yours truly. It's a Meat Wednesday. One more item. We close out hour two, Panini America, the official trading cards of the Dan Patrick Show. Also NFT partners, and they sponsor the stat of the day, brought to you by Panini America. 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I've already completed mine, 2026, in stores and online, bringing back one of the best traditions in collecting, ripping packs, filling up your album, trading the duplicates. 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I just completed my sticker album. Too soon?
4: Too soon. A little too soon.
0: All right. I wanted to do it before Ronaldo was eliminated.
4: Way too soon.
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10: Back here on The Herd, the postmortem continues on U.S. soccer. I know there's a small segment of the audience. Okay, hey, we paid attention to soccer for a few weeks. I'll catch up with you in 2030. Guys, it doesn't work like that. We're too good now. We're too good. You got to pay attention. And a lot of the criticism has centered around Christian Pulisic's failure to show up. I mean, he's taken it from all around. We saw Carly Lloyd making some comments. And listen, people are like, Carly Lloyd, that's too harsh. No, it's actually not. Guys, Christian Pulisic, you know soccer's a big deal when Christian Pulisic is getting the same treatment that Patrick Mahomes gets when he poops his pants in the Super Bowl, when LeBron has a bad week and gets knocked out of the playoffs. The criticism comes. That's what we do. We build these athletes up. And you know what? When they mess up, they get the heat. That's what happens. That's part of the job. Like, you're handsomely paid. You're in commercials throughout the World Cup. And then you're terrible. And, you know, you kind of got to say you're terrible. So here's the Landon Donovan comments. We played them earlier. They're very harsh. But again, this is the truth. He didn't have a great World Cup, guys.
11: He is who he is at this point, right? And we want him to be more because we see the talent. I've been on here talking about seeing him in person against Bosnia. I'm like, the way he moves and the way,
12: sure.
11: But that was an easy game. He came out of a World Cup knockout game at home.

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17: 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All right, how about some health benefits?
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18: Yeah.
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1: Beck or Jeff Beck?
0: This is Beck. Like Beck, like loser Beck. You know?
1: Really? Doesn't sound like Beck. It's awesome. Pretty cool. So, hey, we're not old guys, but we're definitely grown. And what are those grown folk things you find yourself liking nowadays as we honor Justin Verlander retiring? Covino and Rich on Fox Sports Radio. Let me tell you this, too. We filled in for Dan Patrick yesterday. We did the hat trick last week, the holiday week. Which, by the way, I hope you had a happy holiday weekend. We had Monday off, and then we filled in for DP yesterday. If you missed any of the shows, please find them on YouTube. 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You can join us live now at Covino and Rich FSR or wherever you stream your podcast. Just search Covino and Rich and don't miss out. We had some fun shows. But now it's time for our Tire Rack Play of the Day. Live from the Fox Sports Radio studios. Okay. It's definitely worth going back to yesterday to hear Messi's equalizer again.
2: Ooh, equalizer.
3: Trying to link the play again using Lionel Messi. Deflection there on the way through. And can they line something up here, Argentina?
1: Yo, doing goat things.
4: Yeah. Did you guys hear Cantor on Telemundo? Listen, he loses his voice.
1: All this does is make you realize we need to step up our home run and touchdown calls.
5: 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We do. We're learning, though.
1: Well, that was the World Cup on Fox. 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
5: Before we get into it, Lohenkron, the Kron has something. What up, Lohenkron?
6: Yeah, I've got the call of the match winner from yesterday by the Argentina radio announcer, whose picture I sent you guys a couple of weeks ago.
1: Yeah, with the hair. Oh, the greatest hair in the game. Yeah, that guy.
6: Here's how it sounded, and there's an unusual sound effect at the end.
4: Those bed springs?
5: Yeah, what was that?
7: Isaac, you and I were kind of theorizing what that might stand for.
6: Your guess is as good as mine.
1: Argentina's getting it on tonight after
6: that's
1: that.
6: That's really what I think it sounds like, yeah, to be honest.
5: There's going to be a lot of Argentinians made tonight.
1: Have you seen Messi's wife?
5: That's some good stuff. All right, back to Verlander, Rich. I thought of a few other examples.
1: Old guy. I'm sorry, grown man things.
5: Grown folk things that we've taken a liking to as, you know, there's coming of age moments like Justin Verlander retiring today.
1: I mentioned
5: subtitles, right? And I don't ever say it's because I'm old. I say because Game of Thrones got me into it.
1: Yeah.
5: I couldn't hear what they were saying. Along those same lines, I don't take accountability of necessarily getting older because I'm in denial.
1: Yeah.
5: It's because I think documentaries got so much better as we got older, as time went on.
1: Oh, dude, I'm obsessed with that American experiment one. Like, no, I never thought I would watch a 5-part documentary. Yeah.
5: Anytime there's a new documentary released, I'm like, ooh, yes. I get so excited where like I have to justify to myself, no. They just got way better. It's not that my interests are like old guy stuff. They're just that much better now. And I think there's truth to that.
1: So the grown things you find yourself loving, we'll get to that. Plus, Mike, who runs his take, we'll get to all that. A lot of fun. Hour two coming up right here. Covino and Rich, Fox Sports Radio. Let's go. We are
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10: 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Kylian Mbappe in France will take on Morocco in the quarterfinals tomorrow.
11: 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France finally in front!
10: 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The winner of tomorrow's match will play the winner of Spain-Belgium in the semifinals.
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19: We flushed last night. We focus on today. It's a bright new day. Beautiful blue sky up in Detroit. The A's 41-50. The Tigers also 41-50. Jeffrey Springs against Troy Melton. We will focus on new players coming back or old players coming back. Some get sent down. We'll break it down. This is Ace Gast on NBC Sports California. Sonny Crockett, Ricardo Tubbs. I'm kidding. Carlos Ramirez, Shooty Babbitt. Do you like Miami Vice? the show?
15: I loved it, man.
19: Good show, right?
15: I think they set the precedence what business casual was supposed to look like taking it to another level.
19: If Sonny Crockett was, you know, Latino.
15: Yeah, we're going to put some spice on it. How about that?
19: We'll do it. What are you looking forward to today?
15: Just momentum moving forward.
19: Right.
15: I think if you go to any baseball game, you see A's fans, the ones that have stickers and pins and all the swag and memorabilia, those are real fans. They understand what it means to have a tough stomach, if you will, because they know this is a marathon. There's been some good times. There's some challenging times. Right now, they're in a position where they need to move forward a little bit. And, progress, if you will.
19: And the A's could use some pop. In this case, some sody pop, if you know what I mean. Tyler Soderstrom is back with the baseball team. We'll see him today back in the lineup for the Athletics. He is out there taking BP. We'll talk about him. Also, the changeup with Johnny in Dallas. We're just getting started, so stick around. This is A's Cast on NBC Sports California.
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19: 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We have a real lefty-righty lineup. Geloff leading off. He's a righty. Then you have the lefty Kurtz, righty Shea. Look who's back. Sody hitting fourth, hitting cleanup and DHing. He's a lefty. Then another righty in Jacob Wilson, lefty with Law Dog. Josh York, Rhoda Grauer, second base, seven hit. He will be behind or in front of Carlos Cortez. He's back playing left field. And Henry Bolte will man center field and hit ninth. He is back after that hip impingement that kept him out of the game for 10-plus days. He is back, however, who won't be back, at least for a couple of days, will be Max Muncy. He has been optioned for AAA Las Vegas to open weight for Sody. Here's the manager, Mark Kotze, talking about why Muncy was optioned.
0: The biggest part, I think, the decision right now is, you know, KG's got here and really played really well. You know, there's not a specific place for Max right now in terms of playing time. And as young as he is, I think the benefit of him going down and getting every day at bats, and there's some things for Max to still improve on. You know, I think over the course of a year and a half in the big leagues, you know, he's got to improve on this, on the swinging out of the zone, which we've talked about, and being a focal. You know, I think he's got 300 plus at bats, or in or around 300 at bats. You know, his on base at 270 should, you know, be able to improve that. He's very talented. Feel that he can be a big part of this thing. And I think that you know, the time in AAA for him to focus on, you know, in zone, when he swings at the ball that's in zone, he does damage. And I think that's going to be a big part of his growth.
19: How much of this has to do with the volcanic eruption of one Joshua Carota Grauer?
15: A whole lot. And first of all, I'm going to say, is this team's going to miss Max Muncy. Not the Max Muncy over the past 15 or 20 games, but the Max Muncy prior to him getting hurt. And unfortunately, in this business, when you do get injured, someone is there waiting to get an opportunity. Max Muncy's energy, what he brings to this team in the clubhouse, not only what he was doing on the field, is immeasurable. But you look at what he's been able to do at third base. I've always said he plays with his hair on fire. I mean, and once he becomes a little more patient, slows the game down a little bit, which he showed defensively and offensively, because he provided some big minutes. But when you get hurt, now when you come back, you know, getting your timing back, it used to be a little easier. Sometimes you still would go out on a rehab assignment. Right. But now you got to come back and get your timing back, and these guys are running out there 97, 98 every day. So it's a good thing. Let him go down there and reset, get his game right without being under all this extreme pressure. But I love it, because what Joshua Grauer is doing is real. Henry Bolt, what he's doing is real. Yeah. Denzel Clark, I hope you're paying attention to what Harry Bolte is doing.
19: And these numbers, Judy, are important, because we discussed on yesterday's show how should the A's manage Jacob Wilson being back from IL, because you don't want this to happen. Take a look at Max Muncy's numbers once he came back, and some of this is, most of this is on the player. The other part is, if you're a fan and you're watching this, you might be saying the A's maybe brought him back too soon, or without the proper oil on his wheels, so he would, or his, in his hinges or his machinery, so he can come back to full himself, to full strength. When you see those numbers and see that they are at the same time as he came back from IL, do you see a correlation between those two elements?
15: What I see is that a guy seeing a bunch of guys coming up, getting opportunities and producing. And I see a guy that's pressing a little bit. And I think the thing that I take away from everything that was said in that interview with Mark Kotze is that he's swinging out of the zone, not getting his A swing off, swinging at first pitch, breaking balls, trying to hit three-run homers with nobody on base, because he wants to prove that he deserves to stay here. And there's nothing worse than losing your position because of injury. A lot of people say it's not fair. It's not a fair business.
19: Right.
15: This is a due business. This is a business based on results.
19: Production-based business.
15: Absolutely.
19: Yeah, results-based. Let's go around MLB, if you will, because there is breaking news. And if anyone will be in 5 years, when is he retired, which will happen after this season, Justin Verlander announcing he's retiring after the 2026 season. Three-time Cy Young winner, two-time World Series champ, 10 All-Star selections. He will be a lock. He'll be a Hall of Famer once the five-year period goes by. The question is, will he join Mariano Rivera in the unanimous stature of his election?
15: I don't think there's not a box that's checked when you start talking about his career. And I've been so fortunate and blessed to see some of these guys in early in their careers and then finish them up in a Hall of Fame fashion. When I look at Justin Verlander, I will always think about 2013 when he fell a mano with Sonny Gray in the playoffs. And Sonny made one bad pitch to Miguel Cabrera, and that was the difference of the game. But all I remember about Justin Verlander, how he was dealing and sashaying off the field and off the mound with his shoulders like I own the world. He was bullying guys. He was making guys look silly at the plate. And when you have the type of stuff that he has throughout his career, when you're talking about a legitimate number one starter, just put it on the internet, www.starterace.com, and his face will pop up because he is definitely the truth.
19: Is he unanimous?
15: Absolutely. Why isn't he?
19: You think he should be? I agree with you. I think the question is, will he be? Because you always, there's always some, it seems like there's always someone, with the exception of Mariano, always someone will nitpick and say, yeah, but the year he had with the Giants, or yeah, but the year he had with the Astros, or his usage rate was diminished because he was used instead of every 5 days, every 6 days when he was with Houston. Someone, I think, will nitpick him and he won't be unanimous.
15: Yeah. You know, I said
19: that's my fear.
15: I say it's a results-based business. Look at the back of his baseball card. I think it'll speak for itself. He can't come up with any of these dumb excuses, the one person that might not vote him unanimously. He can't come up where he wore too many uniforms like Ricky Henderson, like he traded himself when he should have been a hands-down Hall of Famer in the first time he even thought about putting him in. So it would be interesting, but the person that says that he's not deserving, that person probably should not have a job.
19: Nolan Ryan, Randy Johnson, Roger Clemens, Steve Carlton, Bert Blyleven, Tom Seaver, Dunn Sutton, the only human beings with more strikeouts than JV. He is a bona fide, unanimous Hall of Famer. This, however, isn't Hall of Fame production or play, for that matter. This is not a Little League home run shooting. This is a, I don't know, what is this?
15: This is the tale of two different tapes here. You're looking at a team with about $1 billion payroll that expect to be playing for a world championship, and another team that's still rebuilding and trying to find themselves with a lot of young players. And you have a bad game every now and then with a new group of guys. But when you're talking about the New York Mets, I mean, they always say when so much is given, a whole lot is expected. Well, they were giving each other a whole lot in this game because, I mean, man.
19: I thought I was watching a rerun of the Bad News Bears.
15: Wow, this is a game of throw and catch, man. It wasn't lot of catch. It looked like a bunch of kids at a Little League game warming up for a game and everybody playing chase instead of catch.
19: What do you do after that game if you're the manager? Like, what's your speech? Even though they won the game, though, but still.
15: I think you just walk in the middle of the room and you look at everybody and you just look at them and walk off.
19: Shannon Sharp has a quote that I love. You don't allow in a win what you would allow in a loss.
15: Interesting.
19: Don't allow it. Well, we won, fine, but that's Bat News Bears quality product.
15: I think everything that needed to be said was by their actions on the field.
19: Ramon Hernandez, Shea Langeliers, what do they have in common? We'll tell you next. Here.
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4: Acknowledging the body of work on the field by a player is really what the task at hand is. And I'd like to think that Justin Verlander's body of work and his entire resume, the back of his baseball card, is a lengthy one. It is a bright and shiny one. He doesn't have a trophy case. He has trophy cases. So I would like to believe that at the end of being able to assess what he's done, the answer would be yes. And maybe I'm the only one that feels that way.
5: Well, I agree with you. The answer should be yes, but I don't think it's going to happen because there's always seems to be a writer or two, as Dallas said, that injects himself or herself into it and says no. He's not unanimous. So should he be? Yes. Will he be? I believe he will not be.
15: You know, gang, we're so fortunate to be a part of something that's got a chance to be really good down the line. But we also understand how important today is. And there's been some good and some bad. But here recently, some of these kids that are supposed to get here in the future are impacting this roster right now. How fun has that been for you guys to see the guys like Grar come up here and do what he's doing? I mean, you get guys like Alika Williams that comes in and just fascinates everybody. I know you guys have a whole lot of appreciation being able to see that right now.
4: I sure do, and I think where my eyes go first is out in center field because Henry Bolte quite literally swung his way onto this roster, swung his way into the big leagues with an outstanding showing at AAA. Kuroda Grauer has done very much of the same. I think he's shown an incredible aptitude at the plate. He has not been overwhelmed in the least bit when it comes to the quality of the at-bat that we're getting, the fact that he's defensively viable in multiple spots and adds that flexibility that we see a guy like Zach Geloff provide. If you're the manager, Mark Kotze, and you know that you've got guys like Bolte who still we have yet to see the power that we know he comes with. So he's been able to find different ways to contribute, not only offensively, but defensively as well. The same thing for Kuroda Grauer. And I think to your point about Alika Williams showing up and providing the depth once you lose a guy like Jacob Wilson for a period of time, and you're kind of wondering how are we going to plug that hole, look no further than the outstanding defensive efforts we've gotten from Alika, who's also done a good job at the plate. So for me, it's been a blast, and knowing that they may have been just early arrivals, I think even leaves a little more to be desired.
5: I agree, and it's fun. The fun started in mid-February, right? You start watching these guys at spring training, Joshua Kuroda Growers and the Henry Boltes, as Dallas mentioned. And I know the team's struggling right now, but the future is definitely bright. Soderstrom back in the lineup, and it's good to see these young guys. We forget Soderstrom's just 24 years old, so the future is bright for this organization. I'm excited to see what happens in the future.
19: Great stuff, guys. Have a great call today. Enjoy baseball on a Wednesday. Back here with Shooty. We'll talk about the All-Star game and what catchers have done in the the past for the A's organization. It's a rich, full, thick, proud one from Frank Hayes back in 1939 and 41 up until Shea Langeliers. Look at those names. Ramon Hernandez, that's what they two have in common, both being selected to the All-Star game, being an athletic. Terry Steinbach, the great catcher behind that great team from 89 and 90 up to 93. Great stuff. About that, Towney spoke with Shea about his All-Star selection. Take a listen.
2: Well, now joining us here on A's Cast is the new All-Star, Shea Langeliers. How does that sound?
6: I think it sounds pretty good.
2: Doesn't it?
6: Yeah.
2: You know, I think back, you know, we've been following your career ever since you were traded over from the Atlanta Braves. And I remember when we did the interview with you going, you're an aviator, and you were going to the Futures game. Was that at Fenway Park?
6: Dodger Stadium.
2: Dodger Stadium. I was like, oh, this is such a big deal. And now to talk to you about being an All-Star. What's it like knowing not only are you going to the All-Star game, but you're starting the All-Star game?
6: Yeah, I mean, obviously, it's really cool. I think it's going to be a really cool experience. And just kind of like thinking back to like what you're talking about, starting with the Braves, getting traded over here, just kind of a full circle moment for my career. I mean, this league's tough, man. It took me, you know, a while to kind of get on my feet and get going, but you know, it feels good knowing that the hard work and the dedication and all the years in this game is paying off.
2: The starter thing is a really big deal for you because obviously our fan base, just with how life works, our fan base and leaving a city, coming to another city, it's not like you're playing for the Toronto Blue Jays and you got all of Canada voting for you. Mm-hmm. Your nod means people in other cities are recognizing what you're doing in your career. You got the country voting for you. What does that mean to you?
6: I guess when you put it that way, that's really cool. Just to be recognized and obviously be at the top of my game, you know, on the road in other cities, like what you're talking about, and for other fans to notice that is, I feel like it's pretty special.
2: Yeah, it's so cool. It's not like the coaches put you on. The fans, baseball fans, are voting for you based on how you've played, and it's truly one of the great honors. And when you think about your game, talk about how your game has progressed now to an All-Star level.
6: Yeah, I mean, it's been years in the making. Ever since I, you know, debuted at the end of 2022 to now, it's kind of just, it's been, you're constantly learning, kind of adapting. Every day you show up to the yard, you try to be the best version of yourself and learn from mistakes in the past and keep moving forward, because this game can really beat you up and keep you down if you let it. So you just got to move on when it's tough. And like I said, just keep moving forward and keep trying to get a little bit better.
2: And what a blessing the last couple months have been to you. You have your first child, your son, and now you're going to start in the All-Star game.
6: Yeah.
2: It's hard to put into words, but you got a lot of cool stuff going on in your life.
6: Yeah, I mean, it really is. It is hard to put into words. It's been a really, really special past couple months for me, just this year in general. The birth of my son, being a father, watching my wife be a mother, I mean, just all those things. And to be an All-Star in the same year just kind of feels like everything's coming together. I mean, like you said, it's tough to put into words how special this is.
2: Yeah, because life has changed, and you as a man and as a provider and everything, your life has changed, mm-hmm. and it does affect you as a baseball player.
6: Yeah. Yeah, 100%. It's just, yeah, obviously I want to do everything possible to set up my family in the best way possible. And in doing that, be able to represent our organization and kind of, you know, go there with my family. And I think my wife's already got matching suits for me and Owen picked out. So I think that'll be pretty cool, too.
2: How cool are the shots? You're going to be holding your son at the All-Star. This is a special All-Star game, right?
6: Yeah.
2: 250.
6: 250 years.
2: Our country. I mean, just what the, in Philadelphia, yeah. Historic Philadelphia, yeah. You and your son getting the pictures. Come on. Yeah. Doesn't get any better than that.
6: Yeah, I mean, that's tough to beat. 250 years of United States in Philadelphia, like you said. I think hopefully I'm going to get some blue and red on that suit. Be patriotic and American for the red carpet.
19: When we come back on this fine program, we'll talk some pitching. It is Melton and Springs. I know it's summer, but it's springtime, baby.
15: It is truly springtime.
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19: We have the pitching matchup brought to you by Ashen and Price Injury Attorneys. We focus on the righty Troy Melton from the Detroit Tigers. Only Jacob Mizorowski from Milwaukee and Bryce Miller have a lower batting average against than this healthy right-handed stud from Detroit. What do you want to see or analyze and break down from this guy?
15: All I know is they say experience promotes growth. I just look at these guys and the starting pitch that they've been facing. And when you look at a kid right here who started out walking a lot of guys in the minor leagues, and I think the worst year he had was in AAA. But ever since then, I mean, his walk rate is below 10% anywhere that he has been. So he chases the bat in the barrel. He throws 96 to 98. And the changeup is the equalizer. And when you have guys with big arms that have feel for breaking stuff or the changeup, it makes it a very tough task.
19: What is it about his four-seam fastball that against lefties lives really up and hot? What makes that fastball so uncomfortable for a lefty?
15: Well, when you see it, it almost like a wiffle ball when it gets to the zone. Sometimes it just won't obey. Sometimes it'll go to the right. Sometimes it goes to the left. And all you can say is that it has a mind of its own. So it's pretty hard to go up there looking for something. You got to look down the middle of the plate, and if the pitcher makes a mistake, you got to go ahead and take advantage of it.
19: Let's talk about briefly about Jeffrey Springs. The lefty has the most home runs allowed this season, which is a problem because, well, since June 1st, no team in baseball has hit more home runs than the Tigers.
15: I think Jeffrey Springs pitching in environments that he's not very comfortable in. He gets a little nervous and he keeps the ball up in the strike zone. A guy would feel like he has pitch at the bottom of the zone and you can't get hurt. So many times you see him missing over the center of the plate. And that's not a recipe for good cornbread right there.
19: What is it about him in Detroit? Because he's seen various iterations of the Tigers. You saw the numbers on screen. Is it just plain ownish? Or
15: spacious. It's the optics. He looks and feels comfortable.
19: He looks good and feels good, too. Kuroda Grauer, he will be in the lineup today. So will be Kurtz. We will be back here or post-game on A's Cap Live. For Shooty Babbitt, I am Carlos Ramirez. Enjoy A's baseball on NBC Sports California.
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8: 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Did he do it? He did! Four home runs for Nick Kurtz! He is 6-for-6!
9: Now the 1-0 pitch.
7: And jaw-dropping moments.
9: Fly ball left center. Denzel going back near the track. At the track, right to the wall. They've been climbing the wall. Did he catch it? He did! You can't believe what this kid is doing. Center field.
7: Now for the call of today's game, here's Johnny Dosko and Chris Carey.
5: Hi, everybody. We're at Comerica Park here in Detroit. It's time for A's baseball. It's the A's and the Detroit Tigers game two of a three-game set, along with Chris Carey, Ken Korak, Jenny Kavnar, and Chris Townsend. Johnny Dosko with you. Thanks so much for joining us. The A's losing last night by a final score of 6-2 as Tarek Skubal picked up his fifth win in nine decisions, five innings, five hits, and a run, walked two, and struck out four. A's had a mental mistake in the outfield that cost them. We'll get into the game a little bit. Tarek Skubal struck out the side in that first inning. In the bottom of the first, Kevin McGonigal, the rookie star for the Tigers, walked. That brought Colt Keith to the plate. Five of the first six batters in the lineup back from the left side. Ginn delivers. That one swung on. Fly ball to right field. Hit well. Thomas going back at the wall. And it's gone. Colt Keith with his seventh home run of the year. RBIs 20 and 21. And just like that, it's 2-0 Tigers. Yeah, Ginn wouldn't retire the next seven straight. Meanwhile, the A's got it going in the third as Henry Bolte came to the plate with nobody out and nobody on.
10: Three balls and a strike, and Bolte gets underneath it. High in the air to left. Green looking up, and Henry Bolte deposits it into the Detroit stands. His third home run of the season, and the Athletics now trail by one.
5: Yeah, seven hits in his last 21 at-bats up to that point. So, A's, it was a 2-1 ball game, and Ginn and Skubal exchanged zeros in the fourth. Meanwhile, Ginn came out of the game early as Jacob Lopez took over in the fifth. Still had a 2-1 game going to the bottom of the sixth. Lopez got the first two outs of the sixth. A little two-out nightmare. Zach McKinstry would walk. Torkelson would single. And then coming up to the plate was Malgieri. He had a fly ball into right field that looked like it was going to be caught by Butler. Joshua Kurota-Grauer came in, he peeled off and then kind of landed between them and in front of Butler, and he ended up getting an RBI single on it, scoring a run. And the very next hitter was Matt Vierling.
10: And now Vierling will bloop it into right. It will drop fair and into the corner. That's going to score two. Vierling to second base, now 5-1. That's what can happen. Not hard hit at all from Vierling, but it was perfectly located and it ends up being two.

0: This is Lele Pons from Suite 305 with Lele Pons. Game day at my house, it's chaos, but like in a fun way. The TV's ready, the remotes are ready, the kids' stories are going off, and somehow everybody needs batteries at the exact same time. 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
9: 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We got this new thing. That was Napster. There were 27 billion transfers per month, song transfers.
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9: 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Pandora came along in 2005. Spotify comes along. They changed the game. Pandora was still trying to be kind of like radio in a way. Spotify was like, no, we're really going to be on-demand. But these royalties, Tidal pays the most at 1.3 cents. Apple's 0.7, YouTube Music 0.7. Spotify pays 0.4 cents per stream, same as Amazon, and then Pandora's down to 0.1. 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
10: A win. He's 0-8 over those last 14 starts. So you have to have something solid from Jeffrey Springs. And the hope is that in a more pitcher-friendly ballpark, that maybe the ball, though it could get in the air, you trust your outfield defense to make plays that really they didn't make last night. Maybe make up for it today, get back into the series against Detroit. Maybe a welcome time for Jeffrey Springs, who's worked on some things, and a few of his recent starts have been a little bit better, so that is the hope for Mark Kotze and his club that are trying to find an answer in not only the starting rotation, but out of the bullpen as well. The second key performer tonight, Tyler Soderstrom, coming off the IL, did not have a rehab assignment. We'll hope to see that his bat is still fast and that he's still able to generate some hard contact, so he will be my second Golden State Lumber and Showrooms key performer. The first inning, by the way, of tonight's game is brought to you by Golden State Lumber and Showrooms, also with the premier inventory across the Bay Area, Sacramento, and Stockton. The best do choose Golden State Lumber and Showrooms. This is going to be an interesting one, Johnny. You know, another good crowd on hand in Detroit. The Tigers handily defeated the A's 6-2, but it really seemed like it was a closely contested contest until that four-run sixth that was a disastrous inning defensively for the Athletics. No errors were committed in that inning, but the communication, it was troublesome.
11: It was, and look, the Tigers are 19-12 since June the 1st, best record in the American League, so they are on their way up. We knew it was a matter of time before they got hot. They have too good a club. But the A's match up well with this club. You and I talked about Soderstrom back in the lineup, Gelof back in, the way Josh Kroger-Grauer is going. You just feel like the A's just have not been able to somehow, some way, find their stride offensively. It's just a matter of time, you think, that they do. And hopefully they get Detroit Melton, who's been awfully tough. You and I talked about him off the air. Just, I mean, every one of his starts, he's gone five innings

0: or further, and he's a really tough right-hander. It'd be a big challenge for the A's today.
1: Pitcher that's allowed 5 hits in his last 3 starts. Pretty incredible, and for an A's team that likes to hit the baseball, this is a guy that can neutralize offenses very quickly if he gets settled in. So Melton takes the field with his Detroit defense behind him. A's looking for a win, searching for a win at this point. And could it happen here tonight on the road in Detroit in a beautiful day in the Motor City? Well, this copyrighted broadcast is presented by Authority of the Athletics and may not be reproduced or retransmitted in any form, and the accounts and descriptions of this game may not be disseminated without the express written consent of the Athletics. As the Tigers take the field now for the play-by-play, here's Dosky.
0: Well, yeah, so the right-hander Troy Melton, it was a walk-on at San Diego State. He gets the call here against the Athletics. Geloff, Kurtz, and Langoliers to start things off for the A's. A's 41-55 and a half back in the AL West. Detroit, 41-50. They're 6.5 games back. The A's 22-22 on the road, 19-28 at home, including 15-26 at the ballpark in West Sacramento. Again, the Tigers, 19-12 since the 1st of June. 8th start for Troy Melton, 4-1, 2.05 ERA. His whip is 0.8. He has 10 walks and 32 strikeouts. Chris, you talked about those 5 hits in 3 games. So, you know, not a lot of contact. When there is contact, it's soft contact.
1: Yep. And that's the way you win baseball games nowadays, because these bats are so capable of putting the bat on the baseball. It's just a matter of how hard they can hit it. You know, I watched a start a few days ago with Jacob Mizorowski against the Cardinals, and he had 2 home runs hit against him. These bats are still able to time up velocity. It's just a matter of decision and how you decide to pitch against an offense that does put the ball in play, and Troy Melton has done a fine job at that in 2026.
0: Yeah, Mizorowski averaging over 100 miles an hour with his fastball. So Troy Melton, the young right-hander, will face Geloff here. Geloff, 3-for-12 since he's been back. He's hitting 27 of 28 defensively for the Tigers. Spencer Torkelson at first base. Howie Lee at second. Zach McKinstry at short. Kevin McGonigal at third with Riley Green in left. Matt Vierling in center. Ben Mangieri's over and right. As the first pitch, he swung on, belts to short, backhanded by McKinstry onto first in time. There's one away. The one pitch, one away. As Geloff rounds out, that'll bring up Nick Kurtz, the first baseman. It's Dylan Dingler calling balls and strikes. And on the hill, the right-hander, Troy Melton. Umpires for the game today, Alex McKay at home plate, Roberto Ortiz at first, Alan Porter, the crew chief at second. Jim Wolf is over at third. There's Kurtz, 271, 20 homers, 66 driven in. First pitch, fastball misses away. And it's 1-0. The A's wearing the gray uniforms with the green and gold trim. Tigers, the white jerseys with the old English D on the left side of the chest. Right-hand delivers the 1-0 pitch. And that swung on, bounced on, 2 offs. First baseman Torkelson will take the bag himself, and they're quickly 2 away. A couple of ground ball outs induced by Melton, and that'll bring up Shea Langoliers.
1: Well, this is what it's going to look like if Melton is on. Very quick outs and balls on the ground. You touched on it, Johnny, and that's what the A's will have to try and do is Scooble struck out the side in order in the first inning. Then they got a run against him in the third after a few hits in the second. So cannot allow Melton to settle in.
0: Melton, 25 years old, as Shea takes a strike, and it's nothing and one. And 4-1, 2.05. The minor leagues this year, 0-1 in the area, 1.5. He had 2 walks and 16 strikeouts in 11 2/3 innings. 0-1 pitch, that's chop foul past Ryan Christensen and down the line. It's now nothing and two on Shea Langoliers, who was 1-for-3 in the game last night.
1: This is a player, and I know we'll talk about it through the entirety of the broadcast, and Melton, if Scooble ends up no longer in a Tigers uniform as early as the trade deadline or next year, this is a guy that they can build around in the starting rotation.
0: Certainly been solid through his first 7 starts. Here's the 0-2 pitch. That misses inside with a fastball, 98 miles an hour in the four-seamer. And it's 1-2. Tyler Soderstrom just activated off the IL. Max Muncy optioned to AAA Vegas. It's the 1-2 pitch. That's taken low. And it's now 2 balls and 2 strikes on Shea. Center fielder Matt Vierling shaded three or four steps toward left center. As the right-hander Melton delivers in the pitch, is swung on, line drive right field, but right there is Mangieri to make the catch, and it's a 1-2-3 first inning for Melton. After a half an inning, it's the 8-0, and the Tigers.
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0: Is Lawrence Butler. Is the 2-1 pitch. Change up in there first, right? And it's 2-2 on Matt Vierling. Shea Langelier is doing the catching on the left-hander. The Floridian. Jeffrey Springs is on the hill. Rock America Park for game two of a three-game set. There's the 2-2 pitch. That's taken inside, now 3-2.
1: Well, for Springs, limiting base runners will be important. He's coming off of a performance where he walked four against the Dodgers. Of course, two homers were allowed in that game.
0: 3-2 pitch. Change-up got him swinging. Great pitch. So he strikes out Vierling on the off-speed pitch, one away. And that'll bring up the catcher, Dylan Dingler.
1: And for Jeffrey to have success, Johnny, that changeup has to be on. It was looking good against the Dodgers,
0: yeah.
1: I think. That, you know, that's a pitch that he can wake up in December and throw for strikes. And something that's going to have to be a great equalizer against a righty-heavy order for the Tigers.
0: He's pitched well against the Tigers at 2-1. His ERA just over a half a run against Detroit in his career. as the pitch is hit foul right side out of play on the four-seamer. It's nothing and one. Dylan Dingler, the all-star. No, he's not an all-star. He is an all-star. Yeah. 262, 19 homers, 60 driven. I'm not taking that away from him. Dingler, McGonigal, and Green, the three all-stars for the Tigers.
1: And Justin Verlander was named an all-star today.
0: That's right. A one pitch. This is high. 1-1 on the award-winning changeup before the ball game. Carlos Ramirez asked about, is Justin Verlander, will he be a unanimous Hall of Fame? And I said he should be, but I don't think he will be. It always seems to be one or two voters that goes against the grain. Is the 1-1 pitch, changeup, misses outside, and it's 2-1.
1: And he said the great Mariano Rivera.
0: Yes.
1: How amazing is it that the only unanimous Hall of Famer is a relief pitcher?
0: I know, I love that.
1: Of all things.
0: Yeah. I mean, Ichiro should have been. It's ridiculous. Here's the 2-1 pitch to Dingler. That's swung on and foul tipped into the glove of the catcher, Langoliers, and it's 2 balls and 2 strikes. No score, bottom of the first.
1: I think there's another argument for a different Seattle Mariner and Ken Griffey Jr. to have possibly been a unanimous All-Star.
0: Yeah.
1: Or a unanimous Hall of Famer, excuse me.
0: Bolte sheared a couple steps toward right center, springs the 2-2 pitch. That's hit foul right side out of play. Really nice night here in Detroit. Yeah, we've been lucky. We haven't got the hot, sticky, humid weather that you can get this time of year in Michigan. Here's the 2-2 pitch. A little chopper up along third. Charging Geloff, gloves it, throws to first, and throws it offline. And it gets away. Going to second base is Dingler. That'll be a single and an error by Geloff. So Dingler at second base. Tough play. I think a good throw, and he actually does get him.
1: Not only do I think that it gets him, I think that it gets him by a step and a half. Geloff goes across his body, and what happens is he throws it in the running path of Dingler, and Kurtz's right glove side hand got a piece of Dingler, and out comes Brian Schulman and Mark Kotze. Kurtz was immediately frustrated as the runner Dingler made contact with his hand, and this is just the last thing that you want to see. Now Kurtz is going to tough it out, but yeah, that leading elbow of Dingler made contact with Kurtz's hand. He had to shake it out as the ball was still in play.
0: Yeah, you're right, Chris. Good call.
1: So it is a single E5.
0: Yep. Single E5. Here's Kevin McGonigal, who is hitting .287, 7 homers, 32 driven in, an all-star as well. He is 10 for his last 29. We're in the bottom of the first, no score. Runner on second, one out. Springs to the plate and delivers. And the misses outside with a slider, 1 ball and no strikes. Tigers, as we said, 41-50 coming in. And they won 19 of their last 31. Here's the 1-0 pitch. That misses away. Another slider. Now 2 balls and no strikes on Kevin McGonigal.
1: This is one hitter you don't want to have get two ahead in the count. 306 hitter with one out. 2 hits last night. Seems like he doesn't have an issue facing left-handed pitchers. He's one of the only lefties in the order.
0: 2-0 pitch. That's taken low and away. Now 3-0 on McGonigal. So for Springs, again, 2-1, 0.53 ERA lifetime against Detroit, 17 innings and just one earned run. 3 walks and 21 strikeouts. Last start was here on June the 26th last year. The fastball taken outside. He lost him, ball four. So 4-pitch walk to McGonigal. It's first and second, one out for Spencer Torkelson. Another good crowd on hand here at Comerica Park. It's Terry Scoobal bobblehead right tonight. Torkelson was 1-for-4 in the game last night. 214, 14 homers, 38 driven in. Right-hand hitter. As the lefty delivers in the pitch. Off speed in there for a strike. It's nothing and one. First pitch changeup to Torkelson. 7 for his last 18, so he's starting to heat up a little bit. McGonigal at first and Dingler at second as the lefty into the plate. That misses inside with a cutter. And it's now one ball and one strike. Well, Dylan Cease had a no-hitter going for the Blue Jays through eight innings. And that no-hitter was broken up. Giants ended up with one hit. Left-hander delivers in the pitch. That's fouled back to the screen. It's now one ball and two strikes for Cease. Eight innings, one hit, no runs, three walks, and 11 strikeouts. Tyler Rogers pitched the final inning of the ninth, and Blue Jays won 10-0 in that game, Chris. So Toronto now just five games under 500, 44-49. 1-2 the count. The 1-2 pitch is hit foul right side out of play. Remains at 1-2.
1: We're hoping the starter in Springs can give you some length. The A's did only use two bullpen arms last night. Lopez gave three innings of relief work. Alvarado one inning. But Ginn went four innings and was feeling a bit ill. That's why they pulled him from the game after the fourth inning.
0: 1-2 pitch. Changeup misses away. And it's two balls and two strikes. Been an interesting several years for Torkelson. You know, they told him a couple of years ago, look, you're going to try to make this team, or make at least the starting lineup. They put Colt Keith at first base originally. He had to kind of work his way back into the lineup. As the left-hander to the plate, the 2-2 pitch, that misses inside. Now 3-2 on Torkelson.
1: And it's interesting because the type of player I see him as right now is kind of like a Reese Hoskins. Give you just above the Mendoza line, but a lot of power, a lot of pop, and some teams really need and want that. Yeah, that's what Torkelson has been.
0: Good point. I mean, they value that right now as the left-hander at the plate, the 3-2 pitch is taken high, lost him, and that loads the bases for Riley Green. So I'm going to start here for Springs and the A's, and Scott Emerson is going to go out there and check on the left-hander. 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Well, coming into play today, the Athletics trailed the Mariners by 5.5 games. Texas half game back of Seattle. Houston just two back. Houston's 46-48. They won six of their last 10. As far as the Tigers are concerned, they come in 6.5 back of the White Sox. Cleveland's one back in the Central. Minnesota just three back. Kansas City is 10 back at 38-54. But here is Riley Green, the all-star. 0-for-4 in the game last night. So left on left. Bases loaded, one out. No score, bottom of the first.
1: 370 hitter in the first inning, Johnny.
0: Left on left is the breaking ball taken outside. It's 1-0. So Riley Green, one of three All-Stars in the Tigers lineup. Slugging at a 468 clip. As Jeffrey to the plate and the pitch. That's taken first by good pitch on the outside edge. A four-seamer at 92. And it'll be a challenge by Green.
4: The batter is challenging.
0: So Green challenging early. The bottom of the first.
1: It's going to be close, Johnny.
0: And it's going to be a ball. Good challenge by Riley Green. Count leverage here, right?
1: Yep. Springs really having trouble finding the strike zone right now. Last two hitters, back-to-back walks. Now you have Green, who has been a run manufacturing machine during his Detroit Tigers tenure.
0: And what do we have here? The home plate umpire, Alex McKay, going out to say something, and he's yelling at Jeffrey Springs. I'm not sure what that was about. But it looked like Alex McKay, the home plate umpire, was pretty hot. Who knows?
1: It seemed like Jeffrey acknowledged it very quickly, though. Yeah. I think maybe he was saying it more to get his point across. But the expression on his face definitely did not look one that was positive. But Jeffrey immediately took the words and went back to the mound.
0: 2-0 the count. The 2-0 pitch is taken high. Now Langoliers is going to challenge. He thought it caught the top of the zone there.
1: It looks up, Johnny.
0: See if he wins this. And it was up. The ball close. So it's now
4: Sacramento has one
0: a three ball, no strike count. Now you have to come in or you walk in a run. 3-0 the count. Bases loaded. Still just one out.
1: 26 pitches this inning already, Johnny.
0: Runners take their leads as Springs to the plate. The 3-0 pitch is taken for a strike. And it's now 3-1. Geloff, he's about 15 feet off the line, just a few feet behind the bag. Shortstop Wilson is shaded up the middle. Left on left here as the 3-1 pitch swung on and looped into right field for a base hit. In to score is Dingler going to third base. McGonigal, it's 1-0 Tigers. So Green with his 45th RBI of the year. The base is still loaded. And that'll bring up how you lead the second baseman. Didn't hit all that hard, just able to loop it into right field.
1: Well, you're wondering if he was going to open up the front side and turn on a pitch at 3-1. It's exactly what he did. He got a hittable pitch. Like you said, not hit particularly hard, but with the way the defense in the outfield was playing back, it was easily going to drop, and the Tigers move station to station, which is about the worst possible result because they could keep it moving.
0: First pitch to Howie Lee, misses high, one ball and no strikes. One run, two hits for the Tigers, no runs, no hits, and one error for the A's.
1: Howie Lee, a 321 hitter with runners in scoring position.
0: 250 on the year, four homers, 15 driven in. He hits a little chopper to third. Geloff is coming home. They do get the lead runner for the 5-2 fielder's choice. So McGonigal is forced out, going to third base. Torkelson going to second, Green. And now a chance to get out of this, just allowing the one run. And with the two walks and the bases loaded, you'll feel fortunate getting out of this, just allowing a single run. Here is Ben Malgeri, the right fielder. You know, look, I'll tell you, that was not easy. That ball, you almost joke about losing a ground ball in the sun, but that was a high chopper. Nice job by Geloff.
1: Smart of Jeffrey Springs to capitalize on Howie Lee's major league inexperience. He's a little quick to swing.
0: Malgeri takes a strike and a changeup, and it's nothing and one. Malgeri, just 5 hits and 16 lifetime at bats. He's got his contract purchased. Not even the right side. Here's the 0-1 pitch. That's one line drive foul down the left field line. And it's nothing and two on Ben Malgeri. See a guy just experiencing the big leagues for the first time. All the firsts, right? Yeah, for Jeffrey Springs, 32 pitches here in the first inning and just 15 strikes. Here's the 0-2 pitch. Change up. He checks his swing. Did he go? He did not, says Roberto Ortiz. And it's one ball and two strikes.
1: And I think the game plan after McGonigal's walk was just to wait out Springs. He wasn't finding the strike zone. Then Riley Green got a pitch to hit. Howie Lee was very early to swing, and that's how they got the bailout second out at the plate.
0: 1-2 pitch off speed. Chased and missed. Down he goes. Got him on the changeup, so Malgeri strikes out. But the Tigers do get a run on two hits, two walks, an error, and three left. We're through an inning. It's the Tigers 1 and the A's nothing.
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0: 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Plus, get the latest information on game time, schedules, and more. We go to the top half of the second inning. It's a 1-0 Tigers lead. And once again, here's Chris.
1: The second inning of tonight's game is brought to you by California Community Colleges. As Johnny mentioned, a 1-0 lead for the Tigers. After a lot of traffic for Jeffrey Springs, he eclipsed 30 pitches in the first inning. And it's left-handed hitter Tyler Soderstrom taking outside, one ball and no strikes. Tyler just activated from the 10-day injured list after suffering left hip impingement. Has not played since June the 27th in Anaheim. And now we'll take a strike on a four-seam fastball, 1-1. Tyler on the year, 242, 13 home runs, 41 runs batted in. Before going on the IL, was hitting 323 over his previous 30 games played. 1-1 pitch. He will fly this to shallow right. In comes Malgeri, and the sunlight makes the catch. And there is one away. Go beyond the dugout as Dallas Braden sits down with Max Muncy. From getting the ultimate call-up to navigating the highs and lows of the major leagues, Max breaks down the milestones and mentors that made him the player that he is today. Don't miss Episode 7 of Beyond the Dugout, presented by Visit Las Vegas, streaming now at athletics.com/beyondthedugout. It's Jacob Wilson now, and on the first pitch he sees, a sinker catches the knob of his bat and ends up ricocheting off of Dingler's hand, and he is slow to get back into his crouch position. 0-1 to Wilson.
0: And you hate to see that, Chris. Just, and again, this is an all-star. They're going out to check on him right now. You just hate to see it right before the all-star break, too. But, yeah, go. Got him right in the right hand there on that check swing foul ball. Man.
1: It didn't get him in the knob. It actually got Wilson off the barrel, and then it beamed straight down for Dingler's right throwing hand that was rested on his right shin guard. And now the trainer for the Tigers, as well as A.J. Hinch, is massaging the hand to see if they can sense some immediate bruising and maybe a pain test immediately for Dylan Dingler. Let's pause for station identification on A's Cast and the A's Radio Network.
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1: So 0-1 to Wilson on the year, 272, 4 home runs, 26 RBIs. Went 0-for-4 last night as Dingler still begins to feel it out on his hand. And it looks like he's going to get a warm-up pitcher to just test his grip strength throwing the ball back to the pitcher.
0: Exactly. Yeah, Jake Rogers, of course, the backup catcher right now for the Tigers, who's beloved in that clubhouse, by the way. Dingler and Rogers have a good relationship. Looks like he's all right on those throws, though, Chris.
1: They're high. Three of them are very high, so see if he can. They're still throwing around here, Johnny. Now he will consult A.J. Hinch and the trainer. I don't know if he's going to stay in this game,
0: John. I don't know. He wants to. He's being honest here. He's going to stay in.
1: He is going to stay in the game. It looked for a second like maybe a second opinion would prevail, but Dylan Dingler will remain in the game and crouch back down, a no-one count for Wilson.
0: Might be one of those where he tries it for an inning or two, sees where he is, and maybe comes out a little bit later. See how he responds here.
1: It's a great point, Johnny. So the 0-1 windup and pitch to Wilson is swung through and missed on a low cutter, 0-2. And the A's know the injuries all too well. Injury of the right hand to Dylan Dingler would not be what the Tigers want here, especially for his first All-Star appearance. Line drive caught by the third base from McGonigal. It was a low line drive. McGonigal still had to go to a hop to make the catch, two away. And up comes Lawrence Butler. Butler, the left-handed hitter, 200 on the year, 5 home runs, 22 runs batted in. He pinch hit in the sixth inning last night. Ended up going 0-for-2 with a pair of groundouts. There's Melton's seventh pitch of the inning at an 8-pitch first. It was a backdoor cutter for a called strike, 0-1. Butler 266 over his last 30, and the 0-1 comes home on a splitter. One ball and one strike. Now two balls and a strike. The cutter low. For Lawrence, looking to find more consistency on the road. He's back in there tonight. After not starting last night. 2-1 outside, 3-1. One thing that he has been able to do recently is he's seeing the ball well for strikes and for balls, being able to identify the differences in getting on base at a much higher clip in terms of the walk rate. 3-1, he lets it fly and fouls a cutter, 3-2.
0: Yeah, that's a great point. He is tracking well. I'll tell you, the right fielder right now, Malgieri, he is well towards right center. If Lawrence is able to pull it down the line, he's got a triple.
1: McGonigal well off third, more nearing the shortstop's positioning. The 3-2 payoff from Melton. Butler gets it on the ground softly, but it gets past the diving Torkelson and will bang up against the foul padding. Into second is Lawrence. That was a softly hit ball. Torkelson had to move to his left, then went to a sliding dive, and it crept underneath his glove. So a double for Lawrence Butler, and the inning continues for Joshua Kuroda-Grauer, the A's hottest hitter of late.
0: He'll take it. I mean, that ball was not hit all that hard. Torkelson just was unable to get it, as you said, just under his glove, to make the play to his left.
1: Kuroda-Grauer on a five-game hitting streak. Three of his last five have been multi-hit efforts after a 3-for-4 performance last night where he had a double. Kuroda-Grauer now at 462 with an RBI. And the first pitch is low and outside. One ball and no strikes. And when asked about Max Muntz's assignment to AAA, Mark Kotze said, we'd love to see him get more consistent at bats, cut down on the swings and misses outside of the zone, and truly because Joshua Kuroda-Grauer has played so well that he's earned the opportunity to be in there every day. 1-0 pitch, called strike on a cutter, 1-1.
0: Yeah, work on getting on base a little bit more. And look, Max is 22 years old. You forget that, right? He's still young.
1: Ball and a strike. Fouled away, 1-2.
0: No, correction, born in 02. He's 23 years old. 23 years old, going down to AAA. You know, Geloff went down, Butler went down, remember? Before, so it's just it's part of the deal.
1: Melton from the stretch, middle of the rubber, more toward the third base side, I beg your pardon. Butler at second, and the 1-2 pitch is a defensive swing, grounded and knocked down by Torkelson. Flip to the covering, Melton diving into first is Kuroda-Grauer. He's safe. That's the second time that Spencer Torkelson has had to dive for a baseball, this time able to knock it down. Butler to third. It is a base hit for Kuroda-Grauer, who has to lay out at first base to beat the wrap.
0: Great job by Kuroda-Grauer. That head-first dive into first was not normally recommended, but I think it actually did pay off here.
1: So a six-game hitting streak for Joshua Kuroda-Grauer brings up Cortez. Man, has this inning changed quickly. And it's Carlos Cortez, the left-hand hitter, 281, six home runs, 23 RBIs. Butler at third, Kuroda-Grauer at first. In the first pitch, Carlos spins it back foul, 0-1.
0: I'll tell you one thing that was scary, though, on that with Joshua Kuroda-Grauer going in head first. You think of shades of Geloff and Chapman, right? And the you know, with the spikes on the hand with the pitcher covering there, Melton. So fortunately, he avoided the spikes of Melton.
1: McGonigal playing in at third. The shortstop McKinstry up the middle, and now Cortez will take a called strike at 0-1 on the outside corner on a cutter, 0-2. No balls, two strikes, two outs. Runners on first and third for the Athletics, where the Tigers lead 1-0 in the top of the second inning. Cortez on a three-game hitting streak has batted .326 on the road. He's loved hitting away from West Sacramento. Pickoff attempt at first. Kuroda-Grauer back in, diving safely without a tag. Now McGonigal will back out at third base with the two-strike count to Cortez. Melton comes set at his chest, and the pitch at 0-2 is swung through and missed. A back foot cutter, and Carlos strikes out swinging. No runs, two hits, no errors, two left on base for the Athletics. To an inning and a half, it's Detroit 1 and the A's nothing.
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11: 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The inaugural champion gets crowned this July.
1: One ball and two strikes, change up outside, 2-2. And I wonder, Johnny, not to speculate, but Kurt's reaching across with his glove side hand. It seemed like the runner in Dingler didn't make contact directly with the part of his hand that was covered by the glove. As the 2-2 pitch comes in, it's a changeup, fished and missed. Third strikeout for Jeffrey Springs.
0: Here's some boobirds out for Jamai Jones. He's had a tough year. He's 13 for 94, and there were some boobirds out here for sure. We're getting word from the Greg Korn in our media relations department. He said Kurt's left the game due to an illness.
1: So it was not that he made contact with Dylan Dingler. The first pitch to Zach McKinstry is taken inside, one ball and no strikes. We just heard over the loudspeaker it's illness, so the same thing that probably got JT Ginn last night, now Kurtz is feeling it. Pitch high, two balls and no strikes. Either way, you have a shortage of offensive players now. Marcotte has to be creative yet again. McKinstry, 298 over his last 15. The left-hand hitter at 2-0. Punches one back, foul, 2-1.
0: It's a little bit of a relief, though, on the illness part, right? You think a wrist or a hand injury would be a lot worse. You hope, hopefully the illness is just...
1: Anything in the a tendon of a hand?
0: Yeah, you know, exactly.
1: Two balls and a strike. Fouled back again, 2-2. McKinstry, 203, three home runs and 16 RBIs. He was 2-for-3 last night for Detroit in their 6-2 victory. The 2-2 pitch. Off the plate with a four-seam fastball, 3-2. This is where the season, it can start to feel a little long. You know, you're in the middle of July, you're right before the All-Star break, you're right there, but illnesses can happen. 3-2 pitch, down low, another walk for Springs, third walk issued in this game. And that'll turn it over to the top of the order with Matt Vierling, who struck out swinging back in the first.
0: A tough stretch. I mean, we kind of talked about it last year when the team lost 20-21, and this is like 12 out of 15 is not 20-21, but you just hate to think that there's a possibility that the team is saying those immortal four words of here we go again, right?
1: That's a great point, Johnny. Very deep lead for McKinstry off first as McNeil holds him on. First pitch is high and outside, one ball and no strikes. McKinstry in his uniform right now with the high socks looks like Dansby Swanson in a Tiger uniform. It's the way how he feels, but even the way he takes his lead looks just like Dansby. It's pretty uncanny. 1-0 pitch, line drive, foul down the left field line. One ball and one strike. You never want that to be the thought process, but when you're a team that has been riddled with injury on top of not the greatest performances at home recently, you can start to feel that way. 1-1. Vierling pops it up high in the air in foul ground. McNeil giving chase. He will give it up for Langoliers, who makes the catch right in front of the screening for the second out. So two are away, and up comes Jake Rogers. So there are two All-Stars that started this game that will not continue. Dylan Dingler wore a Jacob Wilson foul ball off of his right throwing hand and remained in the game in the top of the second inning, but now it's Rogers to come up, and he will likely finish this game as the backstop for the Tigers. A deep lead for McKinstry, about 3.5 steps, long strides off of first, and Jeffrey Springs will address the hitter at the plate. A fastball tipped into Langoliers' glove, 0-1. Rogers on the season, 139, a home run, 6 runs batted in. Right-handed hitting catcher is primarily with the Tigers for his defensive acumen. A one pitch, inside, one ball and a strike. Kuroda Grauer shading the second base back. The right side of the infield is open as Geloff and Wilson are in their natural positioning at third and short, respectively. McNeil continuing to hold on McKinstry, who continues to get deeper into his lead. Firing out of first is Springs, keeping an eye on McKinstry. Springs set at the belts on the third base side of the rubber. The 1-1 pitch is fouled away on a changeup, 1-2. There's only 1-0 Tigers. There has been some traffic. 3 walks issued by Springs already, 2 hits that he's allowed, but still just 1-0. A's to come up in the top of the third, 9-1-2. Bolte, Geloff, and likely McNeil. 1-2 pitch. Delayed start from McKinstry off of first. He elects to go back, and the pitch is high, 2-2. Yeah. 52 pitches for Jeffrey Springs now with two outs in the second. Springs is 2-2. McKinstry's going to go, and Rogers, a high drive to left. Cortez going back, and that ball is gone.

0: Just his second home run of the season. And that was a no-doubter to left. Jake Rogers gives the Tigers a 3-0 lead. That's also the 25th home run that Jeffrey Springs has allowed this year.
1: Yeah, and Jake Rogers knew it. So did Jeffrey Springs. Quite a blast over the left field wall. Just like that, you're down 3-0.
0: And now it's Kevin McGonigal, who's a tough out. First pitch slider high, 1-0. The 1-0 pitch. That time the slider finds the strike zone, 1-1. Over his head and winding up is Springs. Another slider. It's fouled away. 1-2.
1: And again, the walks come back to hurt you, right? Those two walks in the first inning. You get the single from Green. The one-out walk to McKinstry. And then one out later, the two-run blast from Rogers.
0: All in two strikes to McGonigal, who walked in the first inning. 1-2 pitch. He gets underneath it, lifts it in the air to right. Lawrence Butler calling everyone off, coming in about seven steps, and he is underneath for the final out. But the Tigers scored two more runs thanks to a Jake Rogers two-run home run. Through two innings of play, it's Detroit 3, and the A's nothing.
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5: 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Well, we're in the top of the third. The Tigers lead 3-0 after Jake Rogers came off the bench and hit a pinch hit two-run home run to make it 3-0. It's Henry Bolte, the right-handed hitter, leading off here in the third. 286, three home runs, 15 RBIs, and Melton will fire in a 97-mile-per-hour four-seamer for a called strike, 0-1. Bolte in his first at-bat. Last night, he also led off the third inning, hit a solo home run off of Tarek Skubal to left field. Now at 0-1, a slider gets him to fish. 0-2. Jeffrey Springs has now allowed 25 long balls this year. Ball has not been able to stay in the yard against the left-hander for the green and gold. 0-2 pitch. Check swing. Did he go? He did. Jake Rogers sold it as well. They'll go around the horn. One away. Second strikeout for Melton. And one is away. Well, the excitement heats up in Sacktown as we welcome the Washington Nationals starting July 17th. Be one of the first fans through the gates for giveaways like a championship belt bag, a Sacramento short sleeve performance hoodie, and a special backyard baseball t-shirt for the kids. Geloff now up. He fouls away the first pitch. 0-1. Secure your spots today by visiting athletics.com/tickets. Zach grounded out on the first pitch of the game to the shortstop McKinstry. He's on a three-game hitting streak. And now fouls away the next pitch, a sinker, 0-2. Zach entering play tonight, 321 over his last 15 games at the plate.
6: Yeah, pretty good. What a year for Zach. I mean, he's hitting 27 of his last 28 games.
5: 0-2, but he's late to the party on a four-seam fastball. Melton beat him to the spot on a middle-middle four-seamer, and two are away. Three strikeouts in a row, dating back to the final out at the top of the second inning for Melton. And up comes Jeff McNeil. McNeil did not start this game. Kurtz suffering illness and came in as the defensive replacement for Kurtz in the bottom of the second. First pitch is taken for a ball, one ball and no strikes. One-oh pitch is bounced foul, 1-1. On the season, the left-handed hitter batting .227, three home runs, 26 runs batted in. Infield swung over to the right. McKinstry playing essentially behind the second base bag at short. 1-1 pitch. Doesn't go. It's a splitter outside, two balls and a strike. One pitch. That's hit on one hop to the second baseman, Hao Yu Lee, moving to his left. He'll throw to first, and that will retire the side in order. A 1-2-3 inning for Melton through 2.5 innings. Detroit 3, A's nothing.
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5: 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Well, 3-0, Detroit leads the bottom of the third. It's Torkelson, Green, and Hau-Yu Lee up 4, 5, and 6. Torkelson took high and away 1-0.
6: I thought it was fun. We got a chance to walk around the stadium today and see some of the great names, some of the statues here, Chris.
5: 1-0 pitch, Torkelson, check swing, foul ball, 1-1. Yeah, it was really cool getting to walk there with you and just seeing the ballpark and all of its glory. The statues were the coolest part to me because you see all these statues that have been here for quite a few years, and for some reason, statues nowadays, statue builders aren't doing as great of a job. 1-1. Pitch inside for the moment. Shea's going to use the final ABS challenge. It looks like he has a very real case here for this to go as a strike. And it was well inside the strike zone. So 1-2, it changes from 2-1. And that's not a knock on statue builders, but I feel like every time I see a new statue, it

0: One ball and one strike. Is a slider outside, 2-1.
1: I'm saying 31-309.
0: I'm going to do 29-424.
1: Respect it.
0: 2-1 pitch. Lifted in the air to left center field. Carlos Cortez in the sunlight comes in, makes the catch in the shade for the second out. 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
1: You do. Rosie.
0: How Yu Lee is up and taking strike one on the sweeper to the inside corner, 0-1. 29-750. He was the winner last night, so we're pretty close.
1: He says it with so much confidence.
0: A one pitch, soft liner, leaping catch from Kuroda Grauer, and that will end the inning. First 1-2-3 inning for Jeffrey Springs in this game. Through 3 innings of play, Detroit 3, A's nothing.
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0: 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Well, we go to the fourth inning, the score 3-0 Detroit. Once again, here's Doski.
1: You always have my back. Thanks, buddy. Langeliers will lead things off. He lined out to the right fielder, Malgieri, in the first inning as the pitch is swung on and missed, and it's 0-1. Three runs, three hits for the Tigers. No runs, two hits, and one error for the A's. Top half of the fourth inning, Tigers win this game. They win the series. As Melton delivers, pitch is swung on and chopped foul at home plate. And it's 0-2 on Langeliers. Just joined us. Nick Kurtz came out of the game due to an illness. Thought it might be a wrist situation, but it is apparently an illness. So hopefully he'll be okay. We talked about JT Ginn. In fact, he came out due to an illness, only worked four innings in the ball game last night.
0: I wonder what the remedy is for that. If you have a true illness, do they even show up to the ballpark, or would you want to keep them away and stay at the hotel?
1: There's the 0-2 pitch. That misses down and away, one ball and two strikes. Yeah, you've seen it a few times where they just keep some of the players in the hotel. It can permeate throughout a clubhouse, as we saw last year, right? There's the 1-2 pitch to Shea. That swung on and fouled back. Remains at 1-2.
0: I'll tell you what, I trust the training staff and the medical group for the Athletics. Done such a wonderful job, sometimes a very thankless job, because there's so much negativity around when somebody gets injured. But
1: 1-2 pitch misses down and away, 2-2.
0: Those men and women that

0: take care of business game in and game out and often don't receive a thank you. People need to understand how tirelessly they work to get these guys and keep these guys in ship shape.
1: 2-2 pitch. That swung on and missed. Down he goes. Got him on the cutter. So Melton picks up another strikeout. That's his fourth. He's retired five straight. And that'll bring up Tyler Soderstrom, the designated hitter. And boy, are the A's happy to have his bat back in the lineup and his glove. But he's the DH here today. Soderstrom at 241 on the year, 13 homers, 41 driven in. Left-hand hitter, Melton delivers in the pitch. That's swung on and missed. So it was inside the four-seamer at 98. It's nothing and one. Melton looking impressive in the early going here, Chris. The shortstop, McKinstry, shaded up the middle as Melton delivers in the pitch. Swung. Line drive over the glove of the leaping Torkelson and look all the way to the wall down the right field line. Soderstrom in his second with a double. Welcome back. 21st double of the year for Tyler Soderstrom. And that will bring up the shortstop, Jacob Wilson.
0: There are just certain things you love to see. Got a hanging breaking ball and did not miss it. Just able to drive that just over Spencer Torkelson. Might have actually even caught a piece of the tip of Torkelson's glove and ends up motoring into second base.
1: Here is Wilson. Wilson lined out to the third baseman McGonigal in the second inning, 0-for-1. Right-hand hitter as Melton delivers and delivers outside. It's 1-0. Three runs, three hits for the Tigers. No runs, three hits, and one error for the A's. So where we are, top half of the fourth. Second game of this six-game road trip. A's will be in Chicago Friday. Take on the White Sox for three. As the right-hand delivers a chopper to short. Waiting for the second up is McKinstry. Gloves it, throws it high. Airmails the throw, and it gets past Torkelson. Coming in to score is Soderstrom, and the A's now trail 3-1. What a break. McKinstry just airmailed that throw, and no chance for Torkelson. He bounced off the dugout railing there and came back toward the pitching mound, so that'll be an error charge to McKinstry. What a break for the A's. Now at second base is Wilson, and Butler represents the tying run. Wasn't even close. Well over the glove of Spencer Torkelson. It's a 3-1 ball game, and here's Butler, who doubled in the second inning as the pitch is hit foul, left side out of play. It's nothing and one.
0: Well, it just goes to show you even that the best players in the world sometimes can't execute the routine plays. Well, that was just a very simple chopper that he waited back on, set his feet, and the throw was not even close, like you said, Johnny.
1: Here's the pitch. Butler takes high, and the count is 1-1. It's interesting to watch the reaction of Torkelson. The two ground balls, then the line drive. I don't know if he's not picking up the ball or just reactions aren't quick. Does not look great over there. The 1-1 pitch is taken for a strike. It's 1-2 on Lawrence Butler. No, he hasn't been known for his glove, but man.
0: Well, that throw was not on Torkelson whatsoever, but the other three plays, I agree with you.
1: For sure. One three plays, it just seems like he's kind of slow over there at first base. 1-2 the count. There's a 1-2 pitch from the right-hander. That's hit foul left side. Yeah, even I don't care if it was the late minute ball. It wouldn't have mattered if it was over there at first base, right? 1-2 the count.
0: Could you imagine that?
1: Man.
0: Those long legs.
1: Yes, right? 1-2 the count on Butler. It's a 3-1 ball game. The A's are trailing. As Melton delivers in the pitch, that's a fastball, strike three, called outside corner. Another strikeout for Melton. That's his fifth. Two outs. Here's Joshua Kuroda-Grauer.
0: And this is something that unfortunately has happened to the A's a few times already this series, getting caught looking with runners in scoring position. Their biggest chance to come back into the game was in the seventh inning with the bases loaded and two outs. Jacob Wilson was caught looking on an ABS challenge to end the inning. And here the A's had a chance. Now they have to work with two outs.
1: Joshua Kuroda-Grauer takes a strike, and it's nothing and one. And a chance to talk with Kuroda-Grauer before the ball game today. Yeah, he's soaking in every day in the big leagues. Here's the pitch. That's a little chopper. Might be trouble. It's going to be barehanded by the pitcher. Melton, who has no play. Everybody's safe. It's another hit for Joshua Kuroda-Grauer. who is now 14 for 28, hitting .500, taking third base Wilson. So the A's have runners on the corners with two outs for Carlos Cortez.
0: And on that six-game hitting streak that he extended back in the second inning, now four of six have been multi-hit efforts. This is incredible.
1: Man.
0: And he'll chase back-to-back games of three hits.
1: He's already had 2 3-hit games in his brief career. Here's Cortez, who struck out swinging in the second inning 0 for 1. He's now have four hits off Melton. Cortez, the sixth man to bat in the inning. He has the right hitter with the high Sox. Comes the plate in the pitch. That's taken low. And it's 1-0 on Carlos. You know, Melton, he was a catcher growing up. He didn't pitch until his junior year of high school. And when he did pitch, he was topping out at 88 miles an hour. As the right-hander delivers in the pitch, that's swung on and lifted down the left field line, slicing on Green and slices in amongst the spectators. It's 1-1. So, you know, didn't start pitching till late in his high school career. He walked on at San Diego State. It kind of develops physically late. 1-1 the count on Carlos Cortez. Carlos at 279 on the year. Pitches swung, a little dribbler foul towards Hank Bolte, and the on-deck circle's 1-2.
0: Yeah, well, this is another opportunity for Cortez. You know, he had runners on first and third and two outs two innings ago. He struck out swinging. He's in the exact same situation here. Maybe he has figured out an adjustment against Melton this time around.
1: 1-2 the count. The right-hander comes set. The 1-2 pitch swung on and missed. He got him on the cutter. Down he goes. That's the sixth strikeout for Melton, but the A's do get a run on two hits, an error, and two left. We're through 3.5. It's the Tigers 3 and the Athletics 1.
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1: We go to the bottom of the fourth inning. It's a 3-1 game. Yes, Ben Melgeri will be the hitter. It'll be Melgeri, Jones, and McKinstry, 7, 8, 9. Justin Verlander announcing that he will retire at the end of this year. Left-hander delivers on the pitch. That misses. One ball and no strikes. Three runs, three hits, one error for the Tigers. One run, four hits, one error for the A's. Thanks for joining us on this Wednesday night. Tomorrow, the conclusion of the three-game set. It'll be Jack Perkins for the A's. Right-hander against the left-hander, Framber Valdez, who's faced the A's many times. As the sweeper misses inside, it's 2-0 on Algeri. Algeri struck out swinging back in the first inning, 0-for-1, a right-handed hitter. 2-0 pitch. That swung on a chopper to short, waiting for the second hop is Wilson. Jacob slings it to first in time, and there is one away. That's five straight, retired by Spring since the two-run homer by Jake Rogers. One away, and here's Jemiah Jones, the designated hitter.
0: You know, he's looking for a little bit more of a conservative fourth inning, kind of like the 1-2-3 third, just to extend that start more. Give the offense a chance to come back in this game, maybe take a lead while he's still tasked with starting the game.
1: Pitch to Jones is swung on and lifted down the right field line. Chase Butler, so is McNeil. McNeil, long way to go. And Jeff McNeil able to make the running catch down in foul territory. That's an outstanding play by Jeff McNeil. There's a lot of room in foul territory down there, and McNeil went a long way to make that play. That's a nice play.
0: Yes, he did. He looked like an outfielder. You know, Jeff McNeil, a guy who has plenty of experience in the outfield as well, turned his back and he ran for the baseball, picked a spot, and luckily for the A's, it curled back into the field of play for him to make the catch. But it looked like he was right underneath it. Didn't look like he had to make an outstanding diving effort for it. That's just the veteran presence that Jeff McNeil can bring defensively at a number of different positions.
1: For sure, went a long way. Here's McKinstry, takes a strike with left on left. It's nothing. 1-3-1 Tigers. It seems like Jeffrey Springs starting to settle down here a little bit. We're in the bottom of the fourth. It is a 3-1 lead for the Tigers. Springs out of a windup in the 0-1 pitch. Breaking ball taken outside, just missed. And it's now 1-1. Well, the excitement heats up in Sacktown. We welcome the Washington Nationals starting July the 17th. Be one of the first fans to the gates for giveaways like a championship belt bag, a Sacramento short sleeve performance hoodie. As the pitch is swung, a little flare into right center, on the move is Butler to make the catch, and the inning is over. Also, a special backyard baseball t-shirt for the kids. Secure your spots today by visiting athletics.com/tickets. That's the Nationals in town the 17th through the 19th of July. 1-2-3, fourth inning for Springs. He's retired seven straight, and we're through four. It's the Tigers 3 and the A's 1.
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1: Go to the top of the fifth as Bolte swings and misses, and it's nothing and one. It's Bolte, followed by Geloff, and then McNeil. As the pitch taken for a strike, nothing and two to count. The Tigers 3 runs, 3 hits, 1 error. The A's 1 run, 4 hits, and 1 error. Bolte struck out swinging back in the third inning.
0: Bolte has been one of these young guys to come up for the A's and really hit his way into the starting lineup. Joshua Kuroda-Grauer is following suit very well.
1: There's the 1-2 pitch. That's strike three called, and Bolte didn't like it. He thought the pitch was low, so he's going to challenge. See if it caught the bottom of the zone, Chris. A very close pitch, borderline pitch. And Bolte is going to win this challenge. Just a little bit low. And the count now, 2 balls and 2 strikes on Henry Bolte. Melton already has 6 strikeouts. Has not walked anybody. You can look through his minor league numbers. He a very nice strikeout-to-walk ratio. The 2-2 pitch is swung on and missed. Down he goes. That's number 7 for Melton. He struck out Bolte twice and Cortez twice. So one away in the fifth. 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Melton looking good. Here is Geloff, who has bounced out and struck out 0 for 2. Melton, who's thrown 64 pitches, delivers a strike, and it's nothing and one. He's on a pretty good pace right now. Geloff 3 for 14 since coming back. He's 1 for 7 in the series. Right-handed hitter. 0-1 pitch. That's chased and missed, and that was nasty. That sinker just ran in on Geloff. No balls and 2 strikes on Zach. Jeff McNeil, the on-deck hitter. Ryan Christensen coaching at first. Bobby Bones Crosby over there at third. 0-2 the count. Melton out of his windup in the 0-2 pitch. That misses down and away with a cutter. 1 ball and 2 strikes. A's getting their run in the fourth inning. Got a break and an error by McKinstry, the shortstop. The 1-2 pitch, that misses low. And it's 2 balls and 2 strikes. You enjoying your time in Birmingham, Michigan?
0: Yeah.
1: Yeah, not a bad place, right?
0: It is a nice place.
1: Yeah. Little suburb of Detroit is the 2-2 pitch. That misses inside. Now 3-2 on Geloff. Nice little downtown Birmingham area. As Melton, he peers into his catcher, Rogers, who took over for Dingler. And 3-2 pitch. That's a chopper foul. Screen.
0: This whole city is teeming with life, vibrance, and enjoyment of sports. Whether it's the Tigers, the Red Wings, the Pistons. They show up.
1: Yeah. Lions too, right? 3-2 pitch. Strike 3 called, and Geloff knew it. That was at the knees. 8 strikeouts for Melton. Now this right-hander looking good. He struck out Geloff twice now. For Melton, this is his career high, 8 strikeouts. He had 7 strikeouts against the Yankees on the 1st of July, so his career high, 8 strikeouts now. Here's McNeil, left-hand hitter, as he swings and misses at a slider, and it's nothing and one.
0: Well, you know, if he gets 9 strikeouts, he matches Scooble's total from last night in the exact same amount of time, 5 innings.
1: 0-1 pitch. That's taken low, 1 ball, 1 strike. Fifth inning brought to you by Golden State Lumber and Showrooms, with the premier inventory across the Bay Area, Sacramento, and Stockton. There's the 1-1 pitch to McNeil, is swung on and lifted foul left side out of play. And it's 1-2. McNeil takes a deep breath, now digs back into the left side of the batter's box. McNeil grounded out to the second baseman Lee in the third inning. Here's the pitch. That's reached for and lifted down the left field line, slicing in amongst the spectators. Remains at 1-2. Yankees and Rays. Rays lead 2-0. That game's in the top of the sixth. Rays holding a 4-game lead over the Yankees coming in. The 1-2 pitch. That's line foul down the right field line. Remains at 1-2. Nationals lead the Astros 5-0 through 4.
0: Nationals, another exciting team in the NL East. There are 4 teams in the NL East that have legitimate shots to all make the playoffs.
1: Yeah, I mean, Nationals can hit. Here's the 1-2 pitch. That's reach for and chop foul. Nice play by Langoliers in the on-deck circle. Remains at 1-2. Blue Jays 10-0 over the Giants. Dylan Cease got his no-hitter broken up by Elliot Ramos in that ninth inning. Red Sox and White Sox scoreless going into the bottom of the second. Cubs lead the Orioles 4-3. That game's in the top of the fifth. There's the 1-2 offering. Breaking ball. Checks his swing. Did he go? He did not, says Jim Wolf, third base umpire. The Marlins lead the Mariners 2-0. That game's in the bottom of the fifth. George Kirby, the starter for the Mariners in that one. Braves and